0: This is information from around the world on KILJ.
1: The U.S. and Iran continue attacks in a weekend test of the shaky ceasefire. Multiple outlets are reporting that the United States has hit Iran with a fresh round of strikes today after the U.S. says Iran attacked another commercial vessel in the Strait of Hormuz. A U.S. military official told Fox News it's a larger strike than last night. The official continued, Iran had a chance to stop shooting and they didn't take it. Instead, they attacked another ship in Hormuz this morning. The latest exchange comes just a week after the signing of a deal intended to eventually end the conflict. At least four people are dead after flash flooding hit Kentucky today. Governor Andy Beshear says three people were killed in Madison County and one in Jackson County.
2: We've seen 6 to 7 inches of rain in some parts of our Commonwealth, which has created dangerous conditions, flash floods, and I need you to be careful.
1: At least 7 inches of rain fell on the Bluegrass State with another round of wet weather moving through this evening. Beshear declared a state of emergency, saying search and rescue resources are being deployed to the hardest hit areas. Former National Security Advisor John Bolton is taking a plea deal to avoid prison time. Lisa Carton reports.
3: Bolton pleaded guilty Friday to mishandling classified documents. U.S. Attorney for the District of Maryland, Kelly Hayes, spoke after Bolton entered his plea.
4: That we will vigorously investigate and prosecute individuals who violate our national security laws.
3: In exchange for his plea, Bolton is expected to pay a more than $2 million fine. His sentencing date is in October. Bolton was indicted back in October of 2025 and has been a strong critic of President Trump since he left the administration in 2019.
1: The Golden State Warriors have reached a record-setting sponsorship deal with Iron, an Australian-founded AI cloud provider. The deal will begin in this upcoming season and is worth more than $50 million a year. I'm Rob Martier. New polling from Gallup shows economic confidence remains weak but has improved modestly in June. Tammy Trujillo has details.
5: According to the findings, the surge in gasoline prices accompanied by the Iran conflict are being felt by many Americans, as two-thirds report gas prices are causing hardship for their households. However, Gallup's poll results suggest the broader economic effects of rising energy costs may be leveling off. Economic confidence has improved slightly in June after a sharp decline in the past few months, while concern about economic issues hasn't risen any further. According to Gallup's trended data findings, Americans are especially sensitive to average pump prices reaching new levels.
1: Texas is now the first state to require public school children to read passages from the Bible. Lisa Taylor has more.
6: The Texas State Board of Education on Friday approved a required reading list that includes Bible stories. The new list starts as early as elementary school, which includes a picture book of David and Goliath. Older children will read passages about Adam and Eve, amongst others. The required readings will go into effect in 2030.
1: Amazon customers have a month to file a claim in the company's $2.5 billion settlement with the Federal Trade Commission. Those who are eligible may receive up to $51. The settlement comes from a 2023 lawsuit alleging

0: Amazon coerced consumers into enrolling in Prime subscriptions and then made it hard to cancel. The window to submit a claim closes on July 27th. It is the second phase of payouts in the settlement. In the first, eligible customers received automatic payments last year. Forecasters are warning that the eastern United States will be hotter than the 4th of July in the coming week. The massive heat wave should hit the U.S. this weekend, sending temperatures into the triple digits and could last through Independence Day. A series adaptation for the 2006 film Aquamarine has received a pilot order at Disney. Emma Roberts, who starred in the original film, will guest star as Claire Brown in the pilot and serve as executive producer. I'm Rob Martier.
1: Partly cloudy tonight with a slight chance for storms. Lows around 67. East winds 5 to 10 miles per hour. Partly cloudy skies tomorrow. Slight chance of thunderstorms. Highs level off around 91. I'm meteorologist Paul Frombly. Right now, 77.

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4: Hey, I've got a question for you. Who will you perform for?

Partly cloudy skies tonight with a slight chance for storms. Lows around 67. Winds out of the east, 5 to 10 miles per hour. Partly cloudy skies tomorrow. Slight chance for storms. Highs around 91. I'm meteorologist Paul Frombly. Currently, it's 77 degrees.

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4: Here's your KILJ forecast for Southeast Iowa. Lows dip down to about 67 tonight under partly cloudy skies with a slight chance of thunderstorms. Easterly winds 5 to 10 miles per hour. Sunshine mixed with clouds at times again tomorrow. Slight chance of thunderstorms. Daytime highs approaching 91. Lows around 74 tomorrow night. Mainly clear skies. Mainly clear skies Monday with highs around 92. 94 Tuesday. I'm meteorologist Paul Frombly. Currently 77.
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on a warm summer's evening, on a train bound for nowhere, I met up with a gambler. We were both too tired to sleep, so we took turns of staring

My daddy left home when I was three, and he didn't leave much to Ma and me. Just this old guitar and an empty bottle of booze. Now, I don't blame him because he run and hid, but the meanest thing that he ever did was before he left, he went and named me Sue. Well, he must have thought that it was quite a joke, and it got a lot of laughs from lots of folks. Seems I had to fight my whole life through. Some gal would giggle and I'd get red, and some guy'd laugh and I'd bust his head. I'll tell you, life ain't easy for a boy named Sue.

honky-tonks and bars and kill that man that gave me that awful name. Well, it was Gatlinburg in mid-July, and I just hit town and my throat was dry. I thought I'd stop and have myself a brew at an old saloon on a street of mud. There at a table, dealing stud, sat the dirty mangy dog that named me Sue. Well, I knew that snake was my own sweet dad from a worn-out picture that my mother'd had. And I knew that scar on his cheek and his evil eye. He was big and bent and gray and old, and I looked at him and my blood ran cold. And I said, my name is Sue, how do you do? How are you gonna die? Yeah, that's what I told him. Well, I hit him hard.

teeth, and we crashed through the wall and into the street, kicking and a gouging in the mud and the blood and the beer. I tell you, I fought tougher men, but I really can't remember when. He kicked like a mule and he bit like a crocodile. I heard him laugh and then I heard him cussing. He went for his gun and I pulled mine first. He stood there looking at me and I saw him smile. He said, son, this world is rough, and if a man's gonna make it, he's gotta be tough. And I know I wouldn't be there to help you along. So I give you that name and I said goodbye. I knew you'd have to get tough or die. And it's that name that helped to make you strong. Yeah. He said, now you just fought one hell of a fight, and I know you hate me and you got the right to kill me now, and I wouldn't blame you if you do. But you ought to thank me before I die for the gravel in your guts and the spit in the eye, cause I'm the that named you Sue. Yeah, what could I do? What could I do?

0: And I think about him now and then, every time I try and every time I win. And if I ever have a son, I think I'm gonna name him Bill or George, anything but Sue. I still ain't that man.
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0: This is information from around the world on KILJ.
1: The United States has launched more strikes on Iran today. U.S. Central Command says the strikes were in response to Iran launching a drone at another ship traveling through the Strait of Hormuz. President Trump stated on Truth Social, United States aircraft just struck Iranian missile and drone storage locations and coastal radar sites for violating the ceasefire agreement again. The president added, there may come a point when we are no longer able to be reasonable and will be forced to militarily complete the job that we very successfully started. If that happens, the Islamic Republic of Iran will no longer exist. This comes a day after the U.S. launched similar strikes in response to a ship attack earlier this week. At least four people are dead after flash flooding hit Kentucky today. Governor Andy Beshear declared a state of emergency.
2: This is a serious enough situation where I am now signing a state of emergency so that we can deploy even more resources across Kentucky.
1: Beshear says three people were killed in Madison County and one in Jackson County. At least 7 inches of rain fell on the state, with another round of wet weather moving through this evening. Chinese authorities say one person is dead and 13 are injured after a small plane crashed into Beijing's tallest building. Lisa Taylor has more.
3: A statement posted on Chinese social media says a single-engine plane crashed into a high-rise building early Friday evening, killing the pilot and causing limited damage to the skyscraper. Two bystanders told Reuters that the plane crashed into the 108-story Citic Tower on Friday. I'm Lisa Taylor.
1: Uber is rolling out stricter background checks and restrictions for drivers. The company said the new policies for rideshare drivers and couriers for its delivery service will take effect on Monday. Among the changes, Uber is expanding the list of criminal offenses that permanently disqualify someone from being a driver in the United States. Uber said it had prevented over 3 million people from joining or remaining on the platform since 2017. I'm Rob Martier. Spencer Pratt should fight his loss in the race for mayor of Los Angeles. So says the president.
4: The kid won, or he was certainly in the top two. I don't know him. I never met him. Spencer Pratt. And he went away quietly. We didn't go away quietly, but he shouldn't go away quietly. He should protest because it was, in my very strong opinion, that was a rigged election.
1: President Trump made the claim during a speech Friday and has repeatedly called the June election rigged, but hasn't provided any evidence. Federal prosecutors have said they're investigating. One of the most influential Japanese chefs in the world who helped bring California-style sushi to the masses has died. More from Jason Nathanson.
5: Katsuya Uechi was a legend in Los Angeles. His original namesake restaurant, Katsuya, on Sushi Row in Studio City, a landmark since opening in the late 90s. He took traditional sushi and gave it a bold California twist, adding jalapeno pepper to slices of delicate yellowtail, and he's credited with either creating or popularizing and perfecting the now ubiquitous spicy tuna crispy rice. The Okinawa-born sushi master built a global empire, his restaurant group confirming his death, but no details. Katsuya Uechi was 67. I'm Jason Nathanson.
1: A 12-year-old visitor was injured by a bison at Yellowstone National Park. According to the National Park Service, the incident happened Friday near the Mud Volcano area. The child was taken to a nearby hospital by emergency medical personnel. No other details were released about the child's condition, and the incident remains under investigation. Park officials warned visitors to keep a safe distance away from large animals. They also noted that bison have injured more people in Yellowstone than any other wildlife, including bears, wolves, and cougars. The Golden State Warriors have reached a record-setting sponsorship deal with an AI cloud provider. iREN, an Australian-founded AI cloud provider, will be branded on the jersey starting in the upcoming season after a deal reportedly worth more than $50 million a year. The agreement was first reported by Sportico. I'm Rob Martin.
6: Here's your KILJ forecast for Southeast Iowa. Slight chance of thunderstorms tonight, otherwise partly cloudy skies. Lows dip down to about 67. East winds 5 to 10 miles per hour. Sunshine mixed with clouds at times again tomorrow. Slight chance of thunderstorms. Daytime highs approaching 91. Mainly clear tomorrow night. Lows dip down to about 74. Dry with temps a bit above average Monday and Tuesday, and highs from the low 90s to the mid 90s. I'm meteorologist Paul Trombley. Right now, it's 77 degrees.

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Partly cloudy tonight with a slight chance for storms. Lows around 67. East winds 5 to 10 miles per hour. Partly cloudy skies tomorrow. Slight chance of thunderstorms. Highs level off around 91. I'm meteorologist Paul Frombly. Right now, 77.

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2: Partly cloudy skies tonight with a slight chance for storms. Lows around 67. Winds out of the east, 5 to 10 miles per hour. Partly cloudy skies tomorrow. Slight chance for storms. Highs around 91. I'm meteorologist Paul Frombly. Currently, it's 77 degrees.
3: 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We've got more on the way. KILJ, Mount Pleasant. 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
1: The United States has launched more strikes on Iran today. U.S. Central Command says the strikes were in response to Iran launching a drone at another ship traveling through the Strait of Hormuz. This comes a day after the U.S. launched similar strikes in response to a ship attack earlier this week. Bahrain is accusing Iran of launching drones at the kingdom. The Ministry of the Interior said today that air raid sirens had been activated and urged residents to move to the nearest safe locations as regional tensions continued to escalate. Officials in Venezuela confirm at least 1,400 people are dead following Wednesday's massive twin earthquakes. Tens of thousands are listed as still missing, and thousands of others are injured. Search and rescue teams from the United States and other nations are working to find victims of this week's devastating earthquakes that struck about 100 miles west of the capital, Caracas. The State Department says the United States is sending a $150 million aid package to Venezuela, with more financial help likely to follow. Former National Security Advisor John Bolton is taking a plea deal to avoid prison time. Lisa Carton reports.
2: Bolton pleaded guilty Friday to mishandling classified documents. U.S. Attorney for the District of Maryland, Kelly Hayes, spoke after Bolton entered his plea.
3: No one is above the law, and I hope that this prosecution sends a clear message that we will vigorously investigate.
2: In exchange for his plea, Bolton is expected to pay a more than $2 million fine. His sentencing date is in October. Bolton was indicted back in October of 2025 and has been a strong critic of President Trump since he left the administration in 2019. I'm Lisa Carton.
1: Berkshire Hathaway CEO Greg Abel is now a United States citizen. Abel, a longtime Iowa resident who was born in Canada, was among roughly two dozen people from 16 countries who participated in an annual naturalization ceremony hosted by the Iowa Cubs. I'm Rob Martier. More anti-Semitic vandalism is being investigated in New York City as an ugly trend continues. Andrew Whitman reports.
4: The latest anti-Jewish attack happened sometime between

0: are described as anti-Semitic in nature. In New York, I'm Andrew Whitman.
1: Forecasters are warning that the eastern U.S. will be hotter than the 4th of July in the coming week. The massive heat wave should hit the U.S. this weekend, sending temperatures into the triple digits and could last through Independence Day. On Monday, St. Louis could hit 106, Chicago 102 degrees, and Little Rock, Arkansas could also see 106. On Wednesday, Cincinnati could top 107. Nashville and Detroit could hit 104 degrees, and Washington, D.C. could hit a scorching 111 degrees. Europe is locked in a heat wave as well. Switzerland and Czech Republic recorded triple-digit temperatures. Denmark was just shy of 100 degrees. A 12-year-old visitor was injured by a bison at Yellowstone National Park. According to the National Park Service, the incident happened Friday near the Mud Volcano area. The child was taken to a nearby hospital by emergency medical personnel. No other details were released about the child's condition, and the incident remains under investigation. Park officials warned visitors to keep a safe distance away from all large animals. They also noted that bison have injured more people in Yellowstone than any other wildlife, including bears, wolves, and cougars. A Western film location seen in classic cowboy movies like Gunfight at the OK Corral and Tombstone is up for sale. Old Tucson is listed in the business real estate site BizBuySell for $1.5 million. I'm Rob Martin.
2: Here's your KILJ forecast for Southeast Iowa. Lows dip down to about 67 tonight under partly cloudy skies with a slight chance of thunderstorms. Easterly winds 5 to 10 miles per hour. Sunshine mixed with clouds at times again tomorrow. Slight chance of thunderstorms. Daytime highs approaching 91. Lows around 74 tomorrow night. Mainly clear skies. Mainly clear skies Monday with highs around 92. 94 Tuesday. I'm meteorologist Paul Frombly. Currently 77.

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Here's your KILJ forecast for Southeast Iowa. Slight chance of thunderstorms tonight, otherwise partly cloudy skies. Lows dip down to about 67, east winds 5 to 10 miles per hour. Sunshine mixed with clouds at times again tomorrow. Slight chance of thunderstorms. Daytime highs approaching 91. Mainly clear tomorrow night. Lows dip down to about 74. Dry with temps a bit above average Monday and Tuesday, and highs from the low 90s to the mid 90s. I'm meteorologist Paul Trombley. Right now, it's 77 degrees.

0: Looking for a fun way to celebrate Independence Day? 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
5: Partly cloudy tonight with a slight chance for storms. Lows around 67. East winds 5 to 10 miles per hour. Partly cloudy skies tomorrow. Slight chance of thunderstorms. Highs level off around 91. I'm meteorologist Paul Frombly. Right now, 77.
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0: This is information from around the world on KILJ.
1: The United States has launched more strikes on Iran today. U.S. Central Command says the strikes were in response to Iran launching a drone at another ship traveling through the Strait of Hormuz. This comes a day after the U.S. launched similar strikes in response to a ship attack earlier this week. Tehran said today it had struck U.S.-linked targets in the region in response to yesterday's strikes. The latest exchange comes just a week after the signing of a deal intended to eventually end the conflict. At least four people are dead after flash flooding hit Kentucky today. Governor Andy Beshear says multiple state roads are out of commission due to the flooding.
2: There are at least 12 state roads that are out of commission because they are flooded. We're hearing about numerous bridges on county roads in counties like Jessamine that have been entirely wiped out.
1: Beshear declared a state of emergency, saying search and rescue resources are being deployed to the hardest hit areas. At least 7 inches of rain fell on the state, with another round of wet weather moving through this evening. Confidence on both sides when it comes to retrying the Palisades fire arson case. More from Jason Nathanson in Los Angeles.
3: They're not going to get a conviction in the second trial.
4: Steve Haney, the defense lawyer for the guy accused of starting what would become the Palisades fire, saying, bring on a retrial. A jury deadlocked 10-2 yesterday, most finding his client, Jonathan Rinderknecht, not guilty.
5: It is overwhelming he started this fire.
4: Federal prosecutor Bill Saley is bringing the retrial, claiming the jury considered things they weren't supposed to. So his focus in the redo.
5: We will probably be more aggressive in trying to eliminate or screen people who are not going to follow the law or follow the evidence.
4: A new trial could come in October. Rinderknecht will stay locked up until then. I'm Jason Nathanson.
1: Kelsey Grammer is hinting he may run for political office. In an interview with Us Weekly, the former Frasier actor said that he would consider a run for political office due partly to a duty he feels he owes the country. I'm Rob Martier. New polling from Gallup shows economic confidence remains weak but has improved modestly in June. Tammy Trujillo has details.
6: According to the findings, the surge in gasoline prices accompanied by the Iran conflict are being felt by many Americans, as two-thirds report gas prices are causing hardship for their households. However, Gallup's poll results suggest the broader economic

0: school, which includes a picture book of David and Goliath. Older children will read passages about Adam and Eve, amongst others. The required readings will go into effect in 2030.
1: Amazon customers have a month to file a claim in the company's $2.5 billion settlement with the Federal Trade Commission. Those who are eligible may receive up to $51. The settlement comes from a 2023 lawsuit alleging Amazon coerced consumers into enrolling in Prime subscriptions and then made it hard to cancel. The window to submit a claim closes on July 27th. It is the second phase of payouts in the settlement. In the first, eligible customers received automatic payments last year. Forecasters are warning that the eastern United States will be hotter than the 4th of July in the coming week. The massive heat wave should hit the U.S. this weekend, sending temperatures into the triple digits and could last through Independence Day. A series adaptation for the 2006 film Aquamarine has received a pilot order at Disney. Emma Roberts, who starred in the original film, will guest star as Claire Brown in the pilot and serve as executive producer. I'm Rob Martier.
2: Partly cloudy skies tonight with a slight chance for storms. Lows around 67. Winds out of the east, 5 to 10 miles per hour. Partly cloudy skies tomorrow. Slight chance for storms. Highs around 91. I'm meteorologist Paul Frombly. Currently, it's 77 degrees.

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1: We've all seen that moment in movie credits that says no animals were harmed in the making of this film. As a film director, I rely on the 8 decades of experience American Humane brings to safeguarding animals on set. They consult on scripts, advise on locations, training, veterinary care, and so much more. As a director, nothing is more important than making sure everyone is safe, and that includes the animals on set as well. And thanks to the passionate people of American Humane, we can.

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Here's your KILJ forecast for Southeast Iowa. Lows dip down to about 67 tonight under partly cloudy skies with a slight chance of thunderstorms. Easterly winds 5 to 10 miles per hour. Sunshine mixed with clouds at times again tomorrow. Slight chance of thunderstorms. Daytime highs approaching 91. Lows around 74 tomorrow night. Mainly clear skies. Mainly clear skies Monday with highs around 92. 94 Tuesday. I'm meteorologist Paul Frombly. Currently 77.

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Here's your KILJ forecast for Southeast Iowa. Slight chance of thunderstorms tonight, otherwise partly cloudy skies. Lows dip down to about 67. East winds 5 to 10 miles per hour. Sunshine mixed with clouds at times again tomorrow. Slight chance of thunderstorms. Daytime highs approaching 91. Mainly clear tomorrow night. Lows dip down to about 74. Dry with temps a bit above average Monday and Tuesday, and highs from the low 90s to the mid 90s. I'm meteorologist Paul Trombley. Right now, it's 77 degrees.

0: This is information from around the world on KILJ.
1: The United States has launched more strikes on Iran today. U.S. Central Command says the strikes were in response to Iran launching a drone at another ship traveling through the Strait of Hormuz. This comes a day after the U.S. launched similar strikes in response to a ship attack earlier this week. Tehran said today it had struck U.S.-linked targets in the region in response to yesterday's strikes. The latest exchange comes just a week after the signing of a deal intended to eventually end the conflict. Julia Letlow is projected to win the Republican Senate primary in Louisiana. Letlow, endorsed by President Trump, defeated State Treasurer John Fleming in a runoff today. Incumbent U.S. Senator Bill Cassidy was knocked out of the race in the first round of voting after losing Trump's support. Meanwhile, Jamie Davis is projected to win the Democratic primary and will face Letlow in November. A reported hostage situation led to a major police response in the Koreatown area of Los Angeles. Sharon Reardon with details.
2: It happened early Saturday morning, just after 4. Police responded to a 911 text that reported an armed hostage situation at an abandoned warehouse on West 8th Street near Kingsley Drive. However, the situation officers uncovered turned out to be an illegal gambling operation. KTLA video from the scene showed heavily armed LAPD officers securing the building. 27 people were detained and 6 were arrested on outstanding warrants. The LAPD says they never found the reported gunman or the alleged hostage. I'm Sharon Reardon.
1: At the World Cup today, England took down Panama 2-0 and Croatia beat Ghana 2-1. Colombia drew even with Portugal 0-0 and Uzbekistan fell to the Democratic Republic of the Congo 3-1. The knockout stage kicks off on Sunday with a match between South Africa and Canada. Team USA plays Bosnia and Herzegovina

0: and has repeatedly called the June election rigged, but hasn't provided any evidence. Federal prosecutors have said they're investigating. One of the most influential Japanese chefs in the world, who helped bring California-style sushi to the masses, has died. More from Jason Nathanson.
1: Katsuya Uechi was a legend in Los Angeles. His original namesake restaurant, Katsuya, on Sushi Row in Studio City, a landmark since opening in the late 90s. He took traditional sushi and gave it a bold California twist, adding jalapeno pepper to slices of delicate yellowtail, and he's credited with either creating or popularizing and perfecting the now ubiquitous spicy tuna crispy rice. The Okinawa-born sushi master built a global empire, his restaurant group confirming his death, but no details. Katsuya Uechi was 67. I'm Jason Nathanson.
0: A 12-year-old visitor was injured by a bison at Yellowstone National Park. According to the National Park Service, the incident happened Friday near the Mud Volcano area. The child was taken to a nearby hospital by emergency medical personnel. No other details were released about the child's condition, and the incident remains under investigation. Park officials warned visitors to keep a safe distance away from large animals. They also noted that bison have injured more people in Yellowstone than any other wildlife, including bears, wolves, and cougars. The Golden State Warriors have reached a record-setting sponsorship deal with an AI cloud provider. iREN, an Australian-founded AI cloud provider, will be branded on the jersey starting in the upcoming season, after a deal reportedly worth more than $50 million a year. The agreement was first reported by Sportico. I'm Rob Martier.
2: Partly cloudy tonight with a slight chance for storms. Lows around 67. East winds 5 to 10 miles per hour. Partly cloudy skies tomorrow. Slight chance of thunderstorms. Highs level off around 91. I'm meteorologist Paul Frombly. Right now, 77.

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Partly cloudy skies tonight with a slight chance for storms. Lows around 67. Winds out of the east, 5 to 10 miles per hour. Partly cloudy skies tomorrow. Slight chance for storms. Highs around 91. I'm meteorologist Paul Frombly. Currently, it's 77 degrees.

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Here's your KILJ forecast for Southeast Iowa. Lows dip down to about 67 tonight under partly cloudy skies with a slight chance of thunderstorms. Easterly winds 5 to 10 miles per hour. Sunshine mixed with clouds at times again tomorrow. Slight chance of thunderstorms. Daytime highs approaching 91. Lows around 74 tomorrow night. Mainly clear skies. Mainly clear skies Monday with highs around 92. 94 Tuesday. I'm meteorologist Paul Frombly. Currently 77.

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1: Despite a peace agreement, the situation in Iran is still not resolved. The U.S. has launched more strikes on Iran today. U.S. Central Command says the strikes were in response to Iran launching a drone at another ship traveling through the Strait of Hormuz. This comes a day after the U.S. launched similar strikes in response to a ship attack earlier this week. Tehran said Saturday it had struck U.S.-linked targets in the region in response to yesterday's strikes. The latest exchange comes just a week after the signing of a deal intended to eventually end the conflict. Julia Letlow is projected to win the Republican Senate primary in Louisiana. Letlow, endorsed by President Trump, defeated State Treasurer John Fleming in a runoff on Saturday. Incumbent U.S. Senator Bill Cassidy was knocked out of the race in the first round of voting after losing Trump's support. Meanwhile, Jamie Davis is projected to win the Democratic primary and will face Letlow in November. The superintendent of the Los Angeles Unified School District was given a warning by the Board of Education before he resigned. Sharon Reardon has more.
2: The Los Angeles Times reports former LAUSD Superintendent Alberto Carvalho was warned in a confidential letter from the school board that it had potential grounds to fire him. The letter alleges Carvalho failed to disclose financial benefits, including a 2023 White House trip reportedly paid for by a Boston

0: declared an emergency and banned fireworks statewide until after the 4th of July. I'm Jim Forbes. Officials in Venezuela confirm at least 1,400 people are dead following Wednesday's massive twin earthquakes. Tens of thousands are listed as still missing, and thousands of others are injured. Search and rescue teams from the U.S. and other nations are working to find victims of this week's devastating earthquakes that struck about 100 miles west of the capital of Caracas. The State Department says the U.S. is sending a $150 million aid package to Venezuela, with more financial help likely to follow. Uber is rolling out stricter background checks and restrictions for drivers. Rob Martier has a story.
1: The company said the new policies for rideshare drivers and couriers will take effect on Monday. Among the changes, Uber is expanding the list of criminal offenses that permanently disqualify someone from being a driver in the U.S. The company will no longer allow people with prior convictions for violent felonies, sexual crimes, stalking, or strangulation to drive. Uber said it had prevented over 3 million people from joining or remaining on the platform since 2017. I'm Rob Martier.
0: Police in Massachusetts say at least four people were shot as hundreds of people were gathered after a World Cup match. The Brockton Police Department said it received multiple reports of gunfire shortly before midnight Friday. Officers responded to the intersection of Main Street and Park Street and found at least four victims with gunshot wounds. All four people were transported to the hospital. Their conditions were not immediately clear, and there are no reports of any arrests. And toys are expected to beat superheroes at the box office this weekend. Disney's Pixar Toy Story 5 is projected to bring in between $80 and $90 million in its second weekend once again to finish atop the box office. Meanwhile, DC Studios' Supergirl is expected to soar to an opening of between $47 and $50 million. I'm Jim Forbes.
2: Here's your KILJ forecast for Southeast Iowa. Lows dip down to about 67 overnight under partly cloudy skies with a slight chance of thunderstorms. Winds out of the east, 8 to 15 miles per hour. Sunshine mixed with clouds at times again. Sunday, slight chance of thunderstorms. Daytime highs approaching 91. Mainly clear skies. Sunday night, lows dip down to about 74. Temperatures above average Monday and Tuesday with highs in the low 90s. I'm meteorologist Paul Frombly. Currently, it's 68 degrees.

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1: Throughout history, there have been many songs written about the Eternal Triangle. This next one tells the story of a Mr. Grayson, a beautiful woman, and a condemned man named Tom Dooley. When the sun rises tomorrow, Tom Dooley must hang.

0: die.
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Lows level off around 67 overnight under partly cloudy skies with a slight chance of thunderstorms. Winds out of the east, 8 to 15 miles per hour. Slight chance for storms Sunday. High temperatures reach up to 91, partly cloudy. I'm meteorologist Paul Frombly. Right now, 68.

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2: Slight chance for storms overnight. Otherwise, partly cloudy skies. Lows dip down to about 67. East winds 8 to 15 miles per hour. Slight chance of thunderstorms again Sunday, 91. I'm meteorologist Paul Frombly. Right now, 68.

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A glass of wine, a fast embrace. It's called Hernando's Hideaway. Olé. All you see are silhouettes, and all you hear are castanets. And no one cares how late it gets, not at Hernando's Hideaway.

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Then strike a match and you will know you're in Hernando's hideaway. Olé.

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Then strike a match.

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0: No, you can't.
1: Yes, I can.
0: No, you can't.
1: Yes, I can.
0: No, you can't.
1: Yes, I can. Yes, I can.
0: Anything you can be, I can be greater. Sooner or later, I'm greater than you.
1: No, you're not.
0: Yes, I am.
1: No, you're not.
0: Yes, I am.
1: No, you're not.
0: Yes, I am. Yes, I am. I can shoot a partridge with a single cartridge.
1: I can get a sparrow with a bow and arrow.
0: I can live on bread and cheese.
1: And only on that?
0: Yeah.
1: So can a rat.
0: Any note you can reach, I can go higher.
1: I can sing anything higher than you.
0: No, you can't.
1: Yes, I can.
0: No, you can't.
1: Yes, I can.
0: No, you

0: can buy cheaper. I can buy anything cheaper than you.
1: 50 cents?
0: 40 cents.
1: 30 cents.
0: 20 cents.
1: No, you can't.
0: Yes, I can. Yes, I can.
1: Anything you can say, I can say softer.
0: I can say anything softer than you.
1: No, you can't.
0: Yes, I can.
1: No, you can't.
0: Yes, I can.
1: No, you can't.
0: Yes, I can. Yes, I can.
1: I can drink my liquor faster than a flicker.
0: I can drink it quicker and get even sicker.
1: I can open any safe
0: without being caught.
1: Sure.
0: That's what I thought, you crook.
1: Any note you can hold, I can hold longer.
0: I can hold any note longer than you.
1: No, you can't.
0: Yes, I can.
1: No, you can't.
0: Yes, I can.
1: No, you can't.

0: can wear better. In what you wear, I'd look better than you.
1: In my coat.
0: In your vest.
1: In my shoes.
0: In your hat.
1: No, you can't.
0: Yes, I can. Yes, I can.
1: Anything you can say, I can say faster.
0: I can say anything faster than you.
1: No, you can't.
0: Yes, I can.
1: No, you can't.
0: Yes, I can.
1: No, you can't.
0: Yes, I can. Yes, I can.
1: I can jump a hurdle.
0: I can wear a girdle.
1: I can knit a sweater.
0: I can fill it better.
1: I can do most anything.
0: Can you bake a pie?
1: No.
0: Neither can I.
1: Any note you can sing, I can sing sweeter.
0: I can sing.

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0: This is information from around the world on KILJ.
1: The conflict in Iran appears to be escalating once again after a brief ceasefire. Iran appears to be launching missiles on U.S. allies near the Persian Gulf. Kuwait's military said on social media early Sunday that its air defense systems were intercepting hostile missiles and drones. Similar attacks appear to be happening in Bahrain, where the Interior Ministry says, quote, the siren has been sounded and it's urging residents to remain calm and head to the nearest safe place. The strikes come after the U.S. military carried out a second wave of attacks against Iran on Saturday in retaliation for an Iranian drone attack on a ship traveling through the Strait of Hormuz. About a dozen large wildfires are burning in Utah. Governor Spencer Cox declared a state of emergency on Friday, and the National Weather Service has issued a red flag warning, calling it, quote, a particularly dangerous situation. The largest fire is in the Cottonwood area, which has burned over 90,000 acres in southern Utah and is 0% contained. Uber is rolling out stricter background checks and restrictions for drivers. Rob Martier has this story.
2: The company said the new policies for rideshare drivers and couriers will take effect on Monday. Among the changes, Uber is expanding the list of criminal offenses that permanently disqualify someone from being a driver in the U.S. The company will no longer allow people with prior convictions for violent felonies, sexual crimes, stalking, or strangulation to drive. Uber said it had prevented over 3 million people from joining or remaining on the platform since 2017. I'm Rob Martier.
1: And the death toll from the Venezuela earthquakes is now over 1,400. Tens of thousands are still listed as missing from Wednesday's quakes, and thousands are reported injured. Search and rescue teams from the U.S. and around the world are working to find victims in the rubble of collapsed buildings. The State Department says the U.S. is sending a $150 million aid package to Venezuela. I'm Jim Forbes. The group stage of the 2026 FIFA World Cup is in the books. To start the final day, England took down Panama 2-0, and Croatia beat Ghana 2-1. Later, Colombia drew with Portugal 0-0, and Uzbekistan fell to the Democratic Republic of the Congo 3-1. The day's action concluded with Algeria drawing with Austria 3-3, while Argentina beat Jordan 3-1. The knockout stage kicks off Sunday with a match between South Africa and Canada. Spencer Pratt should fight his loss in the race for mayor of Los Angeles, so says the president. More from Jason Nathanson.
3: President Trump again claiming fraud in the June primary election in California.
4: The kid won.
3: The kid he's referring to, Spencer Pratt, the reality TV star who ran for mayor of Los Angeles and lost.
4: And he went away quietly. We didn't go away quietly, but he shouldn't go away quietly. He should protest because it was, in my very strong opinion, that was a rigged election.
3: Trump made the claim during a speech Friday and has repeatedly called the election rigged, but hasn't provided any evidence. Federal prosecutors have said they're investigating. I'm Jason Nathanson.
1: Former Transportation Secretary Pete Buttigieg says he was the victim of a swatting call. On Friday, Buttigieg announced that authorities were called to his home over false allegations in what he said seemed to be an effort to target him politically. It temporarily caused him to be separated from his two children. He said he feels, quote, rage and sadness over how someone involved his four-year-old twins in something like this. Buttigieg said he's exploring pressing civil or criminal charges. And NBA star Dwayne Wade's son, Zer Wade, has been arrested on suspicion of domestic violence. Several reports say the 24-year-old was taken into custody in Los Angeles last Sunday following an alleged physical altercation with an unidentified woman. The police report states that local police arrived at a home after receiving a report that a woman was screaming. I'm Jim Forbes.
5: Here's your KILJ forecast for Southeast Iowa. Mainly cloudy skies expected, with fog overnight, with lows around 67. Winds out of the southeast, 8 to 15 miles per hour. Sunshine mixed with clouds at times, with fog in spots early Sunday. Slight chance of thunderstorms, highs around 90. Mainly clear, Sunday night, 75. Temps a bit above average, Monday and Tuesday, with highs from the low 90s to the mid 90s. I'm meteorologist Paul Trombley. Currently 70.

0: Looking for a fun way to celebrate Independence Day? 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

Here's your KILJ forecast for Southeast Iowa. Mainly cloudy skies, fog in spots, overnight with a low of 67. Winds out of the southeast, 8 to 15 miles per hour. Partly cloudy skies, with fog at times early Sunday, slight chance for storms, highs level off around 90. Lows around 75 Sunday night. Dry with temperatures a bit above average Monday and Tuesday, and highs from the low 90s to the mid 90s. I'm meteorologist Paul Trombley. Currently, it's 70 degrees.

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2: Mainly cloudy with fog overnight with a low of 67. Southeast winds 5 to 10 miles per hour. Slight chance of thunderstorms and foggy early Sunday. High temperatures reach up to 90. Partly cloudy skies. I'm meteorologist Paul Frombly. Currently 70.

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1: The news keeps getting worse after two massive earthquakes in Venezuela. The death toll from those earthquakes is now over 1,400 people. Tens of thousands are still listed as missing from Wednesday's quakes, and thousands are reported injured. Search and rescue teams from the U.S. and around the world are working to find victims in the rubble of collapsed buildings. The State Department says the U.S. is sending a $150 million aid package to Venezuela with more financial help likely on the way. Iran appears to be launching missiles on U.S. allies near the Persian Gulf. Kuwait's military said on social media early Sunday that its air defense systems were intercepting hostile missiles and drones. Similar attacks appear to be happening in Bahrain, where the Interior Ministry says, quote, "The sirens have been sounded and they're urging residents to remain calm and head to the nearest safe place." The strikes come after the U.S. military carried out a second wave of attacks against Iran on Saturday in retaliation for an Iranian drone attack on a ship traveling through the Strait of Hormuz. There seems to be confidence on both sides when it comes to retrying the Palisades fire arson case in California. Jason Nathanson has more.
2: They're not going to get a conviction in the second trial.
3: Steve Haney, the defense lawyer for the guy accused of starting what would become the Palisades fire, saying, bring on a retrial. A jury deadlocked 10-2 yesterday, most finding his client, Jonathan Rinderknecht, not guilty.
4: It is overwhelming he started this fire.
3: Federal prosecutor Bill Esaley is bringing the retrial, claiming the jury considered things they weren't supposed to. So his focus in the redo.
4: We will probably be more aggressive in trying to eliminate or screen people who are not going to follow the law or follow the evidence.
3: A new trial could come in October. Rinderknecht will stay locked up until then. I'm Jason Nathanson.
1: And former Transportation Secretary Pete Buttigieg said he was the victim of a swatting call. On Friday, Buttigieg announced that authorities were called to his home over false allegations. I'm Jim Forbes. Uber is rolling out stricter background checks and restrictions for drivers. Rob Martier has this story.
5: The company said the new policies for rideshare drivers and couriers will take effect on Monday. Among the changes, Uber is expanding the list of criminal offenses that permanently disqualify someone from being a driver in the U.S. The company will no longer allow people with prior convictions for violent felonies, sexual crimes, stalking, or strangulation to drive. Uber said it had prevented over 3 million people from joining or remaining on the platform since 2017. I'm Rob Martier.
1: Police in Massachusetts say at least four people were shot as hundreds of people were gathered after a World Cup match. The Brockton Police Department said it received multiple reports of gunfire shortly before midnight Friday. Officers responded to the intersection of Main Street and Park Street and found at least four victims with gunshot wounds. A United Airlines passenger jet nearly hit a drone as it was landing at Newark Airport in New Jersey. Lisa Carton has this story.
6: The Federal Aviation Administration said the flight crew reported seeing the drone only about 100 feet below during final descent on Friday. According to the airline, United Flight 1513 was carrying 106 passengers and five crew members from Key West, Florida. The Boeing 737 landed safely, and the FAA is investigating the incident. I'm Lisa Carton.
1: And toys are expected to beat superheroes at the box office this weekend. Disney Pixar's Toy Story 5 is projected to bring in between $80 and $90 million in its second weekend to once again finish on top of the box office. Meanwhile, DC Studios' Supergirl is expected to soar to an opening between $47 and $50 million. The follow-up to 2025 Superman earned $7.8 million in Thursday previews. And Jackass Best and Last is looking at a $10 to $12 million opening. I'm Jim Forbes.
7: Mainly cloudy with fog overnight with lows around 67. Southeast winds 8 to 15 miles per hour. Slight chance for storms Sunday. High of 90. A blend of clouds and sun with fog at times early. I'm meteorologist Paul Frombly. Currently, it's 70 degrees.

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Here's your KILJ forecast for Southeast Iowa. Mainly cloudy skies expected, with fog overnight, with lows around 67. Winds out of the southeast, 8 to 15 miles per hour. Sunshine mixed with clouds at times, with fog in spots early Sunday. Slight chance of thunderstorms, highs around 90. Mainly clear, Sunday night, 75. Temps a bit above average, Monday and Tuesday, with highs from the low 90s to the mid 90s. I'm meteorologist Paul Trombley. Currently 70.

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2: Here's your KILJ forecast for Southeast Iowa. Mainly cloudy skies, fog in spots, overnight with a low of 67. Winds out of the southeast, 8 to 15 miles per hour. Partly cloudy skies, with fog at times early Sunday, slight chance for storms, highs level off around 90. Lows around 75 Sunday night. Dry with temperatures a bit above average Monday and Tuesday, and highs from the low 90s to the mid 90s. I'm meteorologist Paul Trombley. Currently, it's 70 degrees.

know this is the same road I took the day I left home, but it sure looks different now. Well, I guess I look different too, 'cause time changes

0: This is information from around the world on KILJ.
1: A state of emergency has been declared in Kentucky, where at least four people have been killed by flash flooding. Governor Andy Beshear says three people were killed in Madison County Saturday and one in Jackson County after relentless rain and flash flooding inundated parts of central Kentucky. Beshear's declared a state of emergency as heavy rain continues to fall in parts of the state. The governor says multiple water rescues from vehicles and homes across the Commonwealth have had to be conducted. In Utah, the problem is wildfires. About a dozen of them continue to burn. Governor Spencer Cox declared a state of emergency Friday. The largest is the Cottonwood Fire, which has burned over 90,000 acres in southern Utah and is 0% contained. Local residents near the town of Beaver have now been evacuated. And we get more from Lisa Taylor.
2: The National Weather Service on Friday issued Utah's first ever red flag warning and called it a particularly dangerous situation. Governor Spencer Cox has responded by declaring an emergency and banning fireworks statewide until after the 4th of July. Wind gusts of up to 50 miles per hour are currently fueling nine wildfires across Utah that have destroyed over 140,000 acres. Governor Cox has called it the most destructive fire in the state's history. I'm Lisa Taylor.
1: A candidate in Louisiana backed by President Trump has won a Republican Senate primary. Julia Letlow is projected to win the state's Republican Senate primary, defeating State Treasurer John Fleming in a runoff. Incumbent U.S. Senator Bill Cassidy was already knocked out of the race in the first round of voting after losing Trump's support. Jamie Davis is projected to win the Democratic primary and will face Letlow in November. Cardi B's got the most nominations at tonight's BET Awards. That'll be held in L.A. tonight, hosted by comedian Drusky. Cardi B has six nominations, followed by fellow rappers Kendrick Lamar and Mariah the Scientist with five nominations apiece. I'm Scott Carr. Former Transportation Secretary Pete Buttigieg says he's been the victim of a swatting call. On Friday, Buttigieg announced that police were called to his home over false allegations and what he said seemed to be an effort to target him politically. That led to his temporary separation from his two children. He said he feels rage and sadness over how someone involved his four-year-old twins in something like this. The former secretary and presidential candidate says he's exploring pressing civil or criminal charges. The District of Columbia has reached a settlement with a man who protested the National Guard's presence in the city by following them around playing Darth Vader's theme on his cell phone. Rob Martier has that.
3: Sam O'Hara filed a lawsuit claiming his constitutional rights were violated when he was detained and handcuffed for following National Guard troops around the city while playing Darth Vader's theme song, also known as the Imperial March. The terms of the agreement were not immediately disclosed. The settlement does not completely end the suit, as O'Hara's claims against Ohio National Guard member Sergeant Devin Beck are still pending. The Justice Department has argued that Beck's actions are protected by qualified immunity and the claims should be dismissed. I'm Rob Martier.
1: At the weekend box office, expected to pull in about $40 million in North American theaters, is the debut of Supergirl.
4: You know, I'm just worried that you're not going to find your stride here if you keep going off-world all the time, Kara. I'm worried you're not going to find your people.
5: Yeah, well, that's the thing, Clark. I have no people.
1: But Supergirl will not defeat Toy Story 5, which is expected to top the box office this weekend. The Pixar hit making another $21 million just on Friday.
6: We're going to need backup.
1: It's expected to make a total of more than $300 million domestically. I'm Scott Carr.
7: A mix of clouds and sun with fog and spots early today with a slight chance for storms. High temperatures reach up to 90. Southeast winds 10 to 15 miles per hour. Lows dip down to about 75 tonight. I'm meteorologist Paul Trombley. Currently 70.

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daytime highs approaching 90 and foggy early today under partly cloudy skies with a slight chance of thunderstorms. Southeasterly winds 10 to 15 miles per hour. Tonight, lows level off around 75. I'm meteorologist Paul Frombly. Right now, it's 70 degrees.

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2: Here's your KILJ forecast for Southeast Iowa. Slight chance of thunderstorms with fog in spots early today. Otherwise, sunshine mixed with clouds at times. Daytime highs approaching 90. Winds out of the southeast, 10 to 15 miles per hour. Lows dip down to about 75 tonight. Highs level off around 93 tomorrow. Lots of sunshine. Sunny skies and dry Tuesday and Wednesday with highs in the mid-90s. I'm meteorologist Paul Frombly. Currently, it's 70 degrees.

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1: Several wind-driven wildfires in the American West has put parts of the Four Corners region in what's deemed extremely critical fire danger. The largest is in Utah. The Cottonwood fires burned more than 92,000 acres and remains 0% contained, while the Iron fires burned more than 40,000 acres and is 38% contained, and the Cherry fires burned about 20,000 acres and is 0% contained. Red flag warnings are in effect across the region due to strong gusty winds that continue. At great risk, says the National Weather Service, are parts of eastern Utah, western Colorado, northeast Arizona, and northwest New Mexico. Police in Massachusetts say at least four people were shot as hundreds gathered in the street following a World Cup match. Police in Brockton say they received multiple reports of gunfire shortly before midnight Friday. Officers found at least four victims with gunshot wounds. Their conditions were not clear. There's no reports of any arrests. Uber says it'll roll out stricter background checks and restrictions for its drivers. Rob Martier has details.
2: The company said the new policies for rideshare drivers and couriers will take effect on Monday. Among the changes, Uber is expanding the list of criminal offenses that permanently disqualify someone from being a driver in the U.S. The company will no longer allow people with prior convictions for violent felonies, sexual crimes, stalking, or strangulation to drive. Uber said it had prevented over 3 million people from joining or remaining on the platform since 2017. I'm Rob Martier.
1: A fire chief in Ohio says it's a miracle no one was killed when a house exploded last week near Cleveland. Two people were injured when the house blew up Thursday in the Cleveland suburb of Twinsburg. Fire officials say no one was in the home, but the blast threw a neighbor out of his chair. Sheriff's deputies say a subcontractor was installing fiber internet in the area and caused a gas leak when the blast happened. I'm Scott Carr. A pro-Venezuelan soccer player is mourning the loss of his wife after the recent earthquakes there. Hector Bello, who plays for Venezuela's professional team Maritimo de la Guaira, announced his wife Andrea Bello died while protecting their one-year-old daughter. Officials confirm his daughter survived the collapse of the building where the family lived. Former national security advisor to President Trump and frequent critic of the president, John Bolton, has taken a plea deal with the Department of Justice to avoid prison time. Lisa Carton has more.
3: Bolton pleaded guilty Friday to mishandling classified documents. U.S. Attorney for the District of Maryland, Kelly Hayes, spoke after Bolton entered his plea.
4: No one is above the law, and I hope that this prosecution sends a clear message that we will vigorously investigate and prosecute individuals who violate our national security laws.
3: In exchange for his plea, Bolton is expected to pay a more than $2 million fine. His sentencing date is in October. Bolton was indicted back in October of 2025 and has been a strong critic of President Trump since he left the administration in 2019.
1: Texas is now the first state in the country to require public school children to read passages from the Bible. Lisa Taylor has that.
5: The Texas State Board of Education on Friday approved a required reading list that includes Bible stories. The new list starts as early as elementary school, which includes a picture book of David and Goliath. Older children will read passages about Adam and Eve, amongst others. The required readings will go into effect in 2030. I'm Lisa Taylor.
1: Amazon customers have a month left to file a claim in the company's $2.5 billion settlement with the Federal Trade Commission. Those eligible can receive up to $51. That settlement came from a 2023 lawsuit alleging Amazon coerced customers into enrolling in Prime subscriptions and then made it hard to cancel. The window to submit a claim closes July 27th. I'm Scott Carr.
6: Here's your KILJ forecast for Southeast Iowa. Partly cloudy skies, with fog at times early today, with a slight chance of thunderstorms. High temperatures reach up to 90. Winds out of the southeast, 10 to 15 miles per hour. Mainly clear skies tonight, lows dip down to about 75. Mainly clear skies tomorrow, high temperatures reach up to 93. Dry Tuesday and Wednesday, under clear skies, with highs in the mid-90s. I'm meteorologist Paul Trombley. Right now, 68.

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0: Thank you for spending your Sunday mornings with KILJ. 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
1: This is Mark Kimsey of the Kimsey Funeral Home in Mount Pleasant. My bachelor's degree from Iowa Wesleyan University is in music education, and I serve as the choir director for the First United Methodist Church. Because of my background in music, I encourage you to appreciate the high caliber of music which the Tabernacle Choir and Orchestra at Temple Square chooses to perform and the perfection with which they perform each week. It is the hope of the Kimsey Funeral Home that this broadcast of Music and the Spoken Word will be an integral part of your preparation for your worship experience today.
2: 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Conducting today's program is Mac Wilberg, with organists Andrew Unsworth and Brian Mathias, and the spoken word given by Derek Porter.

For over 40 years, Richard L. Evans was the voice and writer of music and the spoken word. In 1959, he delivered a message that, today, feels as timely as ever. He began by quoting a line from a well-known patriotic hymn, "Confirm thy soul in self-control, thy liberty in law." He then made keen observations about the relationship between self-control, liberty, and law. These principles are basic to life, basic to the eternal plans and purposes of the Lord. But sometimes, we seem more to have remembered freedom than self-control, liberty more than the law. As we come together and live together in a world where physically we are coming ever closer together, always we have to have self-control. Always we have to live our lives with law as well as with liberty. Always we have to consider the rights, the privileges, the comfort, the convenience of others, with an awareness that we have no right to do anything we want, to take anything we want, or irresponsibly to say anything we want, or to befoul the moral atmosphere, or the water others use, the air where others are, the peace that others have, or their rightful privacy, or to live uninhibited lives. We have to be considerate of others always. Self-control, with law, is the only safeguard of liberty. And not the existence of law only, but respect for law, obeying the laws of God, the laws of the land. Acclaimed filmmaker Cecil B. DeMille said this of laws and liberty: "We are too inclined to think of law as something merely restrictive, something hemming us in. We sometimes think of law as the opposite of liberty, but that is a false conception. God does not contradict himself. He did not create us and then, as an afterthought, impose upon us a set of arbitrary, irritating, restrictive rules. He made us free and then gave us the commandments to keep us free." To this great utterance, we would add, the greatest threat to liberty is lawlessness, and the greatest assurance of liberty is respect for law. Confirm thy soul in self-control, thy liberty in law.

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0: It has been our privilege today to host this broadcast of Music and the Spoken Word. This is Mark Kimsey of the Kimsey Funeral Home in Mount Pleasant. I extend a personal invitation to join KILJ and myself next Sunday at the same time as we bring you the Tabernacle Choir and Orchestra at Temple Square to enhance your Sunday worship preparation. 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
1: Here's your KILJ forecast for Southeast Iowa. Slight chance of thunderstorms with fog in spots early today. Otherwise, sunshine mixed with clouds at times. Daytime highs approaching 90. Winds out of the southeast, 10 to 15 miles per hour. Lows dip down to about 75 tonight. Highs level off around 93 tomorrow. Lots of sunshine. Sunny skies and dry Tuesday and Wednesday with highs in the mid-90s. I'm meteorologist Paul Frombly. Right now, it's 68 degrees.
2: Well, thanks for tuning in here to KILJ on this Sunday morning. Lots going on in the KILJ listening area for the 4th of July holiday. Of course, the National Weather Service has also put us under a heat wave warning. We are experiencing high temperatures here. We should have highs in the 90s today, but it'll feel over 100 degrees. So stay cool, stay hydrated, and maybe cool off with some ice cream later this afternoon. St. Peter's UCC of Franklin will be holding their annual ice cream social today. That's from 4 to 6 this evening. They'll be serving three flavors of homemade ice cream, chocolate and vanilla, but also maple nut. That sounds yummy. They'll have hot chicken, beef burgers, pies, cakes, drinks, and more. Everyone's invited, so head to Franklin for St. Peter's UCC annual ice cream social. Just, you know, another thing that reminds you of what it is to live in America. You know, an ice cream social, it just feels totally American. And I love that here as we head into this beautiful, hot holiday weekend to celebrate America's 250th birthday. I hope you have your plans made. So much going on in the listening area. Head to KILJ.com and look under our community events on our community calendar to get all the latest info. And keep it tuned right here to KILJ. 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
3: Well done, good and faithful servant. I believe that in our heart of hearts, these are words we all wish to hear. Well done, good and faithful servant. Behind all of our labor and striving, our vocations and aspirations, which is to say, our ambitions, behind all of it, I believe there's a longing to hear such commendation. So with that hope in view, how then shall we live? What shape should our ambitions take? Over the last few weeks on the Lutheran Hour, we've been on a series of journeys. 2 weeks ago, it was a journey through anxiety. Last week, we took a journey through depression. And today, we take a journey through ambition. Now, ambition is a sticky wicket for committed Christians. On the one hand, ambition has the connotation of being caught up in the rat race, climbing the ladder, punching the clock, doing everything you can to get ahead, go farther, gain more status, more income, more followers, more, in order to make a name for yourself. From this perspective, ambition is decidedly negative. It's here where we need passages of Scripture, like what the Apostle Paul wrote to the Philippians. He said, "Do nothing from selfish ambition or conceit, but in humility count others more significant than yourselves." Ambition that is solely in service to yourself is contrary to God's purposes. But Scripture is also clear that on the other hand, a lack of ambition is no better. I think of the poetic and rather humorous words of Solomon in Proverbs. Go to the ant, O sluggard, consider her ways and be wise. To the person who is a layabout, who's failing to apply himself, Solomon points to the ant of all things as if to say, look here, here's a creature that expends itself in service to others. It doesn't lack drive, but uses its energy in order to help its neighbors. Be like that. See, ambition that uses your talents in service to others isn't only positive, it's positively necessary. Others are cheated if you don't give your best. And so, ambition is neither totally negative nor totally positive. One biblical scholar puts it this way. He says, the value of ambition in and of itself is ambiguous. It is the fire that warms the house or, unchecked, burns it to the ground. So the question isn't whether you should have ambition, but what shape that ambition will take and why. To explore these questions and continue our journey through ambition, I'd like to turn to one of the stories that Jesus told, one that's often called the parable of the talents. Let's listen in and hear what the Savior can teach us about the shape of ambition in his kingdom. Matthew chapter 25, verses 14 through 30. Jesus said, for it will be like a man going on a journey, who called his servants and entrusted to them his property. To one he gave 5 talents, to another 2, to another 1, to each according to his ability. Then he went away. He who had received the 5 talents went at once and traded with them, and he made 5 talents more. So also he who had the 2 talents made 2 talents more. But he who had received the 1 talent went and dug in the ground and hid his master's money. Now, after a long time, the master of those servants came and settled accounts with them. And he who had received the 5 talents came forward, bringing 5 talents more, saying, Master, you delivered to me 5 talents. Here I have made 5 talents more. His master said to him, well done, good and faithful servant. You have been faithful over a little. I will set you over much. Enter into the joy of your master. And he also who had the 2 talents came forward, saying, Master, you delivered to me 2 talents. Here I have made 2 talents more. His master said to him, well done, good and faithful servant. You've been faithful over a little. I will set you over much. Enter into the joy of your master. He also who had received the 1 talent came forward, saying, Master, I knew you to be a hard man, reaping where you didn't sow and gathering where you scattered no seed. So I was afraid, and I went and hid your talent in the ground. Here, you have what's yours. But his master answered him, you wicked and slothful servant, you knew that I reap where I haven't sown and gather where I scattered no seed? Then you ought to have invested my money with the bankers, and at my coming I should have received what was my own with interest. So take the talent from him and give it to him who has the 10 talents. For to everyone who has will more be given, and he will have an abundance. But from the one who has not, even what he has will be taken away. And cast the worthless servant into the outer darkness. In that place there will be weeping and gnashing of teeth. This is the word of the Lord. Thanks be to God. What shall we make of this parable? Let's first provide some interpretation and then tease out a couple of implications for our lives and ambitions today. So as the story goes, there's a master about to go on a journey who entrusts his possessions to his servants, 5 talents to one of them, 2 to another, and 1 talent to a third, and then he goes away. Now, I should mention that when we hear talent, we think of skill or ability. But in Jesus' day, a talent was a measurement of money, a huge measurement, in fact. 1 talent amounted to about 20 years' pay. The master is committing his vast estate to his servants, with nary a word about what to do with it. This very act speaks volumes about the master's character. There's the sense that if the servants know their master's heart, they'll know what to do with his possessions. So after some time, the master returns and settles accounts with each of his servants. The first 2 are both commended. More on them in a moment. But the 3rd servant? Not so much. He steps up and says, in effect, well, boss, I know you're a real miser, a real tough nut to crack, and to be blunt, I was afraid. I didn't want to risk your wrath, so I took the talent and hid it in the ground, under a bushel. Now, here, not a penny less than what you gave me. Alas, this servant receives not commendation, but condemnation. Where did he go wrong? What's the problem? First, let's make clear that the problem is not that he failed to get some huge return on the master's investment. If I give my 9-year-old daughter $20 to start a lemonade stand, and she goes and squeezes her lemons, sets up her table, pours her cups, greets passersby, and at the end of the day has $20 still to show for it, am I disappointed in her? Am I mad that I didn't get a better return on investment? The Kool-Aid stand up the street made $50. By no means. So where does the third servant go wrong? His problem is his trust or lack of trust in his master. He missed and misjudged his master's heart. What's worse, he projects his own fear and hard heart onto the master. He looks at his lord and thinks, nope, that master's a miser, not trustworthy. It's all a trap. I better save my skin rather than take a chance. This third servant is fundamentally faithless. Because what do we actually know about the master? Well, we can see that he is astonishingly generous. He gives to his servants, people who in the ancient world were regarded as worthless, next to nothing. He gives to these very servants the care of his kingdom. The master demonstrates his kindness by reckoning to them the dignity of a place and a purpose in his service. He sees nobodies as somebodies of inestimable worth. What kind of master does that? The master that calls you to be his own. Our Lord Jesus, the one who, in the words of the book of Revelation, loves us and has freed us from our sins by his blood and has made for us a kingdom. Christ Jesus is the one who has lavished upon you all the riches of his grace and kindness. And now, as his disciples, he entrusts to you and me the measureless worth of his estate, the care of his incomparable kingdom. All of which brings us back to the topic of ambition. What can this story teach us about the shape of our ambitions? How does the kindness and generosity of our Lord affect the way that we carry out our lives? Though many things could be said, I want to highlight two implications. First, the Lord encourages us through this story to take a risk. And second, he encourages us to embrace the little. First, I want to say that this story encourages us to take a risk for his kingdom. You and I have a kind and generous master in our Lord Jesus. Far from being a hard man, we know that he is gentle and lowly of heart. He is the Savior who already has taken all the burden of your sin and mine and done away with it once and for all. And what's more, as Scripture says, he gives to you his Spirit. Not a spirit of slavery to fall back into fear, but the Spirit of adoption as sons and daughters. You're no mere servant, but a child of God. And so we're free. We are free to take a chance in this life by faith because we aren't shackled by fear and foreboding. Our Lord's got our back. You might think of it like this. I'm a football fan, and there's this funny phenomenon that will happen in many games when a player from the defense commits the penalty of going offsides. This means that he jumped the gun, so to speak, and he tried to get ahead of things before the play began. Well, you might expect at that point that the referees would blow the whistle and the play would stop. That's not what happens. What happens is that the offense gets a free play. That's what they call it, a free play. The show goes on. And the offense knows that no matter what, at the very least, they'll be moving forward 5 yards and getting a fresh crack at it. So they can throw a deep pass, run a trick play, try something new. And if the play works, bonus. You can score a touchdown and it counts. But if the offense fumbles or throws an interception or just plain gets tackled for a loss, it doesn't count. They don't have to fear failure because it's a free play. It's an imperfect analogy, but what I mean by it is this. By means of Jesus' death and resurrection, he has already ensured those who trust in him that he has the victory. You don't have to fear failure. His forgiveness covers over all the penalty of your sins and mine, past, present, and future. And so the life of faith is like a free play. Author Will Goddara asks the question, what would you attempt to do if you knew you couldn't fail? It's a question worth noodling over. Because trusting in our kind and generous master who has entrusted to us our talents We can take a chance in faith. We can undertake ambitions for the sake of His kingdom that we might never have otherwise thought possible without fear or failure. In fact, it gives Him great joy when we do so, whether those ambitions be great or small. And that brings me to the second implication from Jesus' story. You know, for the longest time when I read or heard this parable, I thought that the point was that I needed to do great things for God, that what was most important was the size of the return that I would give to the master on His investment in me. But then one day, I noticed a

0: In the version of this story that's told in Luke's gospel, the master uses an even more vivid word. He says, very little, teensy weensy. Now, why do I mention this? Because our human default is always to assume that bigger is better, that worth is measured in significant size. But the point in the story isn't the great size of the work or the grand scope of the ambition. The point is the faith that trusts in the mercy of the master, who sees that what looks small to us may not be so small after all. See, our God operates according to a different value system than that of the world. According to his values, the kingdom looks like a minuscule mustard seed. According to his values, the grand hero is a widow who puts a pair of pennies in the till. According to his values, it's the poor in spirit who are blessed, the weak and lowly who are elevated, the nobodies who are worthy of the greatest honor. The world's ambitions make their aim that you make a name for yourself. But you don't have to worry about making a name for yourself. In Christ, God has already given you his. When you're baptized, he places upon you the name of Father, Son, and Holy Spirit, and he says to you, you are my beloved child, in whom I am well pleased. When I think about what these little ambitions can look like, I think of a man I'll call Rich. Rich had a sterling career as a military veteran and a police officer. He was a credit to his community and a pillar in his church, where I had the opportunity to be his pastor for a number of years. But for all his accomplishments and successful ambitions, what I'll remember Rich for most is the way he cared for his wife. Rich met his wife Dawn when they were both young, while he was on a tour of duty overseas. She was a war bride. They loved one another deeply. But as they aged together, Dawn began to suffer from dementia. Family and friends encouraged Rich to see about getting her placed in an assisted living center so he could move forward with his life. That may be fine for other folks, Rich said, but for him, keeping his wedding vows meant caring for Dawn at home, no matter what. That was his ambition. Well, as the dementia worsened, many nights Dawn would get confused. She would get up in the middle of the night, agitated, and run away. Her mind was weakened, but her slight body was still spry enough to escape from the locked house, even climb a fence. And night after night, Rich would get up in his bathrobe, throw on his sneakers. He was no spring chicken himself. But he would go after his beloved. He would find her wandering in the dark, and he'd scoop her up and bring her home. Night after night, till death did they part. It was a little ambition, perhaps, invisible to the world, but not to Rich, and not to God. Where does this all leave us? Martin Luther once said, faith is a living, daring confidence in God's grace, so sure and certain that a man could stake his life on it 1,000 times. A living, daring confidence in God's grace. I love that definition. And I believe it's precisely the perspective on faith offered in Jesus' parable. We belong by faith to a master who loves us and is for us. He's already accomplished everything for your salvation, but his giving doesn't stop there. He's also entrusted to you and me our talents, both in the sense of our skills and abilities, as well as the treasure he shares with us. And don't forget also the precious gift of the time of our lives, in which we are invited to expend ourselves in service to a great and glorious cause. And so as servants of the Master, as sons and daughters of the King, you and I can journey through ambition in the light of his love. You're free to take a risk for his kingdom and to embrace the little ambitions he sets before you. And you can do so in the confidence that whether you feel you've accomplished things great or small, it's no matter. When you live by faith in your kind and generous Lord, he's pleased. And he will say to you on the last day, well done, good and faithful servant. You can stake your life on it 1,000 times. Amen.
1: 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Next, the hymn of the day from a recording titled Heirs of the Reformation. This is

0: joining us now, here's Lutheran Hour speaker, Dr. Michael Ziegler.
1: Thank you, Mark. Today I'm visiting with our guest preacher, whom you just heard, Reverend Dr. Ryan Tinetti. Thanks for sticking around, Ryan.
2: Good to be with you, Mike. Thanks.
1: So this concludes our Journey Through series, as you mentioned. We had Journey Through Anxiety, Journey Through Depression, now Journey Through Ambition. And if you're listening, you wanted to get more on these resources, we've got booklets, we've got Bible study resources, all on these mental health sort of topics available at lhm.org. You can find it all there. Ryan, your message today pairs with this little booklet that we have. The title is Journey Through the Rat Race. We went with a different title for your sermon, but what was something from that booklet that was insightful or encouraging to you?
2: I found it striking that it looks at the different kinds of tolls that can be taken on you when you are caught up in the rat race, that it can affect your life physically, emotionally, relationally. And I think attending to those varied ways in which our ambitions or sometimes our misguided ambitions can really impact the whole of our lives causes us to want to evaluate and maybe reevaluate some of the things that we are aspiring to.
1: Now, we asked you to talk about this topic, ambition. You've written a book on it titled The Quiet Ambition. And if you're interested, you can find that anywhere books are sold. I like how you spoke of ambition being maybe not neutral, but at least ambiguous. There's the scriptures speak of it in a variety of ways. There is the selfish ambition, which we certainly want to repent of, turn away from. But then there's this, the ant, you know, this industrious work ethic that is sort of ambition, that is a good ambition. I noticed something similar with anxiety, that the core word, the root meaning of anxiety in the Bible is care, is to have care for the future. And there can be this healthy, cautious concern that helps you love the people around you, or there can be this worry that takes a toll on you and just stalls you out and paralyzes you. And so how do you see these two things, anxiety and ambition? How are they related in your mind as you see it?
2: Yeah, I really appreciate how you tied those together. And I think we could look at some of their associations, both in terms of how they have common features, but also, like you say, how there's something that at the heart of it can break either in a positive or a negative way. So when it comes to ambition, it's what are you ambitious for? And if your ambition is for elevating yourself, well, then you do need to repent. You need to recognize the way that that's contrary to God's purposes. And when it comes to anxiety, St. Paul even talks about this in the New Testament in his letters. He says how he has anxiety for all the churches, that he's kept up at night praying incessantly for their well-being. And so there's a sense in which his care is for the people of God. That itself is a good and godly thing. It's when it becomes a fruitless sort of worry that doesn't turn to the Lord. And similarly, when it comes to ambition, when it becomes a fruitless kind of focus on myself and elevating myself rather than looking to how the Lord has already provided for my worth and value.
1: You've written a book on ambition, and I've heard that you're working on something for hospitality now. You got another book in the works, maybe?
2: It'll be a while, but one thing that I've been noodling over is the topic of hospitality. Part of that, I think, comes from my own upbringing. My dad worked in the hotel industry. All my first jobs were at restaurants. For a long time, it's been on my mind. But in more recent years, I've seen hospitality is such a way for us as Christians to both retain our convictions, our confession about who we are and what we believe. We don't want to set that aside. While at the same time retaining compassion, especially for the outsider or the stranger. And the Greek word of the New Testament for hospitality literally means love of the stranger or love of the outsider. And so this posture of hospitality suffuses or can suffuse all of our labor as Christians and as congregations, how we can both remain rooted in God's truth while also with hands out in order to connect with those who might not yet know the Lord.
1: I think sometimes people feel hospitality is so risky because we have these big things, like we got to have a huge party or something, but right. Hospitality sometimes is just in a little gesture, yeah. Even.
2: Oh, absolutely. And I think for me, when I think about even something like inviting people over to the home, I try to lower the stakes for myself, right? I can just invite people in. And actually, I think there's a kind of grace when we welcome people into our lives, not in a picture of perfection, not with some pristine look like, wow, you could be in a, you know, a magazine, but instead to see, yeah, we're messy in our home too. You know, I've got kids, you do as well. It's rare that our life is a picture of perfection. It's not ever happening. And yet in the place of messiness, we're able to extend that hospitality to show to others that actually the best part of life is life when it's shared with one another under the love and blessing of Jesus. And that doesn't rely on my perfection. It relies on His.
1: Thanks for joining us, Ryan. I'll lead us in the Lord's Prayer. Ryan, would you share the benediction? Let's pray. Our Father who art in heaven, hallowed be thy name. Thy kingdom come, thy will be done, on earth as it is in heaven. Give us this day our daily bread, and forgive us our trespasses, as we forgive those who trespass against us. And lead us not into temptation, but deliver us from evil. For thine is the kingdom, and the power, and the glory, forever and ever. Amen.
2: Now may the grace of our Lord Jesus Christ, the love of God, and the fellowship of the Holy Spirit be with you always. Amen.
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1: Here's your KILJ forecast for Southeast Iowa. Slight chance of thunderstorms with fog in spots early today. Otherwise, sunshine mixed with clouds at times. Daytime highs approaching 90. Winds out of the southeast, 10 to 15 miles per hour. Lows dip down to about 75 tonight. Highs level off around 93 tomorrow. Lots of sunshine. Sunny skies and dry Tuesday and Wednesday with highs in the mid-90s. I'm meteorologist Paul Trombley. Currently, it's 70 degrees.
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1: A mix of clouds and sun with fog and spots early today with a slight chance for storms. High temperatures reach up to 90. Southeast winds 10 to 15 miles per hour. Lows dip down to about 75 tonight. I'm meteorologist Paul Trombley. Right now, it's 70 degrees.

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0: Here's your KILJ forecast for Southeast Iowa. A blend of clouds and sun today with a high of 90. Winds out of the southeast, 10 to 20 miles per hour. Lows dip down to about 75. Tonight, mainly clear. High temperatures reach up to 93. Tomorrow, lots of sunshine. Bright sunshine and dry Tuesday and Wednesday with highs in the mid-90s. Looking at the long range, 94 Thursday, 93 Friday, and 93 on Saturday. I'm meteorologist Paul Frombly. Right now, 70.
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0: Sunshine mixed with clouds at times today, with daytime highs approaching 90. Southeast winds 10 to 20 miles per hour. Lows level off around 75 tonight, mainly clear skies. High of 93 tomorrow, mainly sunny skies. I'm meteorologist Paul Frombly. Right now, it's 70 degrees.
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0: Here's your KILJ forecast for Southeast Iowa. A blend of clouds and sun today with a high of 90. Winds out of the southeast, 10 to 20 miles per hour. Lows dip down to about 75. Tonight, mainly clear. High temperatures reach up to 93. Tomorrow, lots of sunshine. Bright sunshine and dry Tuesday and Wednesday with highs in the mid-90s. Looking at the long range, 94 Thursday, 93 Friday, and 93 on Saturday. I'm meteorologist Paul Frombly. Right now, 70.
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Here's your KILJ forecast for Southeast Iowa. A blend of clouds and sun today with a high of 90. Winds out of the southeast, 10 to 20 miles per hour. Lows dip down to about 75 tonight, mainly clear. High temperatures reach up to 93 tomorrow. Lots of sunshine. Bright sunshine and dry Tuesday and Wednesday with highs in the mid-90s. Looking at the long range, 94 Thursday, 93 Friday, and 93 on Saturday. I'm meteorologist Paul Trombley. Right now, 70.

0: Thank you to the Olson Yoder Funeral Home and Crematory in Mount Pleasant for bringing Sunday Sounds to KILJ. 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
1: Here's your KILJ forecast for Southeast Iowa. A blend of clouds and sun today with a high of 90. Winds out of the southeast, 10 to 20 miles per hour. Lows dip down to about 75. Tonight, mainly clear. High temperatures reach up to 93. Tomorrow, lots of sunshine. Bright sunshine and dry Tuesday and Wednesday with highs in the mid-90s. Looking at the long range, 94 Thursday, 93 Friday, and 93 on Saturday. I'm meteorologist Paul Frombly. Right now, 70.

Here's your KILJ forecast for Southeast Iowa. A blend of clouds and sun today with a high of 90. Winds out of the southeast, 10 to 20 miles per hour. Lows dip down to about 75. Tonight, mainly clear. High temperatures reach up to 93. Tomorrow, lots of sunshine. Bright sunshine and dry Tuesday and Wednesday with highs in the mid-90s. Looking at the long range, 94 Thursday, 93 Friday, and 93 on Saturday. I'm meteorologist Paul Trombley. Right now, 70.

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1: Here's your KILJ forecast for Southeast Iowa. A blend of clouds and sun today with a high of 90. Winds out of the southeast, 10 to 20 miles per hour. Lows dip down to about 75. Tonight, mainly clear. High temperatures reach up to 93. Tomorrow, lots of sunshine. Bright sunshine and dry Tuesday and Wednesday with highs in the mid-90s. Looking at the long range, 94 Thursday, 93 Friday, and 93 on Saturday. I'm meteorologist Paul Trombley. Right now, 70.

Here's your KILJ forecast for Southeast Iowa. A blend of clouds and sun today with a high of 90. Winds out of the southeast, 10 to 20 miles per hour. Lows dip down to about 75. Tonight, mainly clear. High temperatures reach up to 93. Tomorrow, lots of sunshine. Bright sunshine and dry Tuesday and Wednesday with highs in the mid-90s. Looking at the long range, 94 Thursday, 93 Friday, and 93 on Saturday. I'm meteorologist Paul Trombley. Right now, 70.

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1: If you have your Bibles, you can turn to 1 Corinthians 13. And before we kind of get into the text, one of the things you may not know, but I've had a love for this church for many years. It started all the way back in seminary as I was rooming with a guy, and then Dave Temmenkamp had just started at this church. Had just been married, and he'd come up and sleep on my couch to study Hebrew for 2 days and complain about it, and then come back here. But he loved this church, obviously, and loved being here, and that caught that. Also, over the years, being a pastor in Ames, obviously, people move around, right? And the McKim family and Lanny Wilkening eventually ended up in our church after the McKims moved up to Jefferson. And we had the joy just 2 weeks ago of having Andrew McKim, their youngest son, get married at our church just 2 weeks ago. So Lanny's been a joy in our church. Some of the best, obviously Linda was with him until she passed away, and then Lanny has been leading our seniors group, and they've had several people even get saved in the last couple of years through just his love for people, his joy for the Lord. And so you've been a blessing to our church in various ways already. So yes, and I am kind of taking over as state representative for the Iowa Association of Regular Baptist Churches, and kind of learning the ropes of that with Tim Capon. I do want to remind you, yes, the junior boys was last week and junior girls is this week at a camp. But at camp at the end of the summer, right, we do have our men's revive and our women's refresh coming up. Great times. The men's revive, Steve Anderson with Baptist Men Missions, who helps kind of church planning and church revitalization in the U.S. He's going to be the speaker at the men's revive. He's a great speaker. I enjoyed his presentation when he was at our annual conference a couple of years ago. You'll enjoy that, men, if you come. And women, Faith Taylor from Faith, she's been there a couple of times. I'm sure you'll enjoy her. She's reworking some things, and she's looking forward to speaking on Isaiah 40 coming up. So encourage you to put those things on your calendar and plan to be a part of that. And I'm also helping churches to kind of taking over from Tim, helping with that search process. So even like Waverly and Mount Air are also looking for pastors. And so we're praying with you guys for a pastor, as well as others for pastors as well. So 1 Corinthians 13 this morning. And there's kind of an on-ramp to 1 Corinthians 13 that maybe to help you grasp this, because it's always difficult to just kind of jump into a book and to follow the logic, right, of what's taking place. So the Corinthian church had, in some ways, they didn't want to fail, right? They wanted to be successful. They wanted to be fruitful for the Lord. And so they had a great desire not to fail. And I think we all want that in various ways, right? Whether it's Father's Day too, right? Fathers, it can be like, I don't want to fail at this. I want to succeed at this. And it's sometimes when it comes to church or it comes to even fatherhood, right? It feels like sometimes you're set up to fail, right? Just because it's not up to you fully, right? Like there's like so many other factors involved in the process. I was talking to Brandon's son right before the service, because they were up at Junior Boys Camp, and I knew some of the things that went on at Junior Boys Camp. I was like, so they had the counselor hunt. I was like, did you find your dad? And he's like, well, no, I didn't find my dad, because he laid down in some grass, and then he put grass over himself so that you basically had to walk on top of him to find him. So I don't even need to talk to Brandon about his skills at hiding. Maybe he's got some SEAL skills that he's secretly hiding. But most of us, when we play hide and seek, we know we're going to fail, right? Because there's so many people looking for you. You know, like eventually you're going to fail. And the church here didn't want to fail. They're like, hey, Paul, we want it not to fail. And we have these church services, and we have the Spirit working, and miracles are happening, and people are getting healed. And we're doing all of these things. So so how do we do more of it? In fact, he's kind of writing to them partially here in between 1 Corinthians 12 and 1 Corinthians 14 because their worship services in some ways were so chaotic because they wanted so many things to happen and they wanted the Holy Spirit to work. And it wasn't, their desires weren't bad, right? We want the Holy Spirit to work and change lives and to see things happen in our church. And yet, he wants to redirect them. He wants them to help to put it in context. And so before he gets to 1 Corinthians 13, he talks about the gifts of the Spirit as more of a body experience. Hey, we're here to help the body grow together. And then he, right before 1 Corinthians 13, he says, "And yet I will show you a still more excellent way." He's like, as you think about your church body or your family body that you're in, there's just thinking about trying to make more things happen or just to be sure that the Holy Spirit is doing more things is not the best way to think about it. And he's not setting this up, clear here, he's not setting up as this is the Holy Spirit versus something else, right? He's just saying there's something else in the picture, something else in the perspective that he wants them to see. And that's why he brings this up in this certain way in 1 Corinthians 13. And it feels a little weird. It feels different because he immediately starts talking about love, but he also says, contrasting it with these gifts that the Holy Spirit is doing. And so as we go in this morning, the big idea overall that I think he's trying to get across in 1 Corinthians 13 is that by God's grace, we can have great impact in others' lives and have success in what God wants us to do when we prioritize and practice love for others. You can see that on the screen up there. The big idea here is by God's grace, we can have great impact when we prioritize and practice love for others. He's going to say, and he's not, again, I want to be clear here, he's not saying, oh, let's just get rid of the Holy Spirit. That's not what we need. You know, let's just do love. But he's just saying, if you don't understand what the Holy Spirit's doing, the purpose of what he's trying to accomplish, then you're going to miss what to prioritize and how to do that. And he does this in the text by kind of putting three paragraphs in 1 Corinthians. The first paragraph, he's again prior saying like love is more important here, and then at the end he does the same thing, and in the middle he shows the practice of love. And so this morning my outline is kind of like, let's look at how he shows the priority of love in the contrast that he sets up, and then we'll look at the practice of love. If you're taking notes, you can see that in the outline I gave the secretary. So let's look at the prioritization of love. He says, verse which was read, I think, thanks for reading that. It says, "If I speak in the tongues of men and of angels, but have not love, I'm a noisy gong or clanging cymbal. And if I have not prophetic powers, understand all mysteries and all knowledge, if I have all faith so as to remove mountains, but have not love, I am nothing. And if give away all that I have and deliver my body be burned, but have not loved, I gain nothing." And so here, he's talking about the work of the Spirit in the body of the believers, and he's saying, but if love isn't present, there's a problem. And here, if I speak in the tongues of men and of angels, right? Like, so the gift of tongues in the New Testament was that ability to kind of go back to before Babel, right? And to be able to communicate in different languages the truth of Scripture. And the Jewish mindset, the language of angels was if the angels spoke, like, so the gift of tongues of men was like, if I could get up here, I could speak in Swahili, you know, which I can't do, but somehow the Holy Spirit enabled me to do, and someone could understand me, then, okay. But the gift, the language of angels was more like what happened in Acts 2, where they spoke, the apostles spoke it, everyone heard in their own language. And in the Jewish mindset, angelic language was not heavenly language, like there's a separate language in heaven. It was the ability to speak and everyone can hear you in your own tongue regardless. Can you imagine if you could do that, right? Like, if you could just speak it, everyone could clearly understand you, right? So as pastors, sometimes we sit here and wonder, I'm speaking English, but still do people understand me, right? And so he's saying, hey, what if I could speak great, but I don't have love? I'm a noisy gong or a clanging cymbal. Like, I'm just making noise, and not just noise, I'm making irritating noise, right? Like, most of us do not like our alarms to go off in the morning, right? Because they're irritating. And he's saying, it's like that. Like, even if I had the greatest skill in communicating in the world, but I don't have love as part of the picture here, then I'm just irritating noise. And when we use gifts in the body, you've probably run into this a few times if you've been a Christian and in a church for a while, right? Some people, they're using their gifts, but they're trying too hard, or they're doing something, it's irritating more than helpful sometimes. And it's oftentimes because you're not trying to judge motives, but because they're doing it for selfish reasons, or they're doing it to feel good about themselves, or to feel like, oh God's really using me here. And they're not waiting on what God wants to do, or just seeking to love others. Because you notice what he goes on to say. He says, if I have prophetic powers and understand all mysteries and all knowledge, if I have all faith so as to remove mountains but have not love. So here's four more gifts he lists, like the ability of prophecy, the gift of knowledge or mystery, to reveal truth about God and his word. If I have faith. And he makes them extreme, right? He pushes them to the limits, understand all mysteries and all knowledge. He's saying it's not about the skill and what you have, or the gifting that you receive from the Holy Spirit to have all of this information. And sometimes we do come to church for new information, right? It's not bad to learn new information. But information without love, he says here, is not helpful. It's not actually accomplishing what is supposed to be accomplished. It goes on and says, if I give away all I have and deliver up my body to be burned, which is that it's another way of saying I give up everything, right? It's saying, he's not saying I intentionally want to be martyred. It's just saying I'm willing to give up everything, even my own body, to see the cause of Christ advanced. That kind of generosity. We see, man, that could get, what could, you know, if we, let's just imagine for a second here, we all take all the money we earn and we give it away. That would be amazing, wouldn't it? It would be a lot of money, I mean, right? Like, add it all up together, we give it away. We could say we're a really generous church. We would be. But he says here, if it's not combined with love, actually profits nothing. You say, well, wait a second, we just gave a lot of money away. And yet, he's saying there's something missing in the picture. And part of this brings up just the question, like, okay, but this is the Holy Spirit at work. Like, the Holy Spirit's motivating people to give, or the Holy Spirit's, that's true. But we know from Scripture, from Revelation, as Brandon studied with his that the Holy Spirit can be faked, right, in a sense. And he's also saying that the Holy Spirit can do things regardless of our, but it's like, it's supposed to be a unity between us and God working together. If we're not, like, God can use us, but he wants to use us with something that grows us and blesses us in the process. And the blessing that needs to be there for that to happen is love. So he's saying that there's a prioritization here that needs to take place. Like, how do we view what we do in church? Is it just the tasks that we do? Or do we say, well, the Holy Spirit's using me, that's great, but where's my heart really at in the process? Do I really seek to love others? And we see that even as the end paragraph also brings this contrast back into place. Notice what he says, verse 8. He says, love never ends. As for prophecies, they will pass away. As for tongues, they will cease. As for knowledge, it will pass away. For we know a part and we prophesy in part. He's saying here, these gifts that the Holy Spirit is using within the body are going to end. And of course, there's a lot of discussion about when that end takes place. I think, based on the ideas here, he's talking about the end of Revelation, that ultimately we'll have a completed scripture, and that will allow these extra gifts to end, because we'll have the Word of God that we can go to. We don't need something extra. Whereas in the New Testament church, they didn't have I mean, think about it. Before 1 Corinthians was written, they didn't have 1 Corinthians, right? Imagine if you didn't have 1 Corinthians to know how the body is supposed to work and how the church is supposed to operate together. But you can, in regard to the text, you can get lost in the systematic side of, okay, when does the gifts end? And you can miss his main point, which is, he says, when I was a child, I spoke like a child, I thought like a child, I reasoned like a child. He's like, you're being immature in how you think about the church and how you think about success in the church. He says, when I became a man, I gave up childish ways. He's like, there's something else that needs to take place here. I want to mature you in the process of thinking about church. It's not just a bunch of activities, although activities are good. Because he's going on to say, right, in 1 Corinthians 14, he says, pursue love and desire spiritual gifts, like the things that happen, like the Holy Spirit would work in your midst.

goal behind making love the priority. Do you ever think about that? Or maybe another way of putting this is, why did God save you? You say, well, God saved me because I was a sinner, because I mess up a lot, and I needed that corrected, and so he saved me so I could stop sinning, I could stop messing up. Yeah, true, right? God saved me because he loves me, because he made me, and I rebelled against him, and he knew that I couldn't save myself, so he sent Jesus to die on the cross to pay for my sins so that I could be restored back to him. True, but why? You know, because if it was just to end sin, he could have just, you know, back in Noah's day, he could have just wiped everybody out and started over, right? Or when the golden calf happened with Israel, he could have wiped everybody out and started over. In fact, he told Moses, like, I'm thinking about doing it. And Moses is like, no, right? So why go this route? Why do it this way? And Paul here points us to why. He says, I'm going to be known face to face. I'm going to be known fully. God saved us not just to rescue us from sin, not just to say, okay, let's get rid of the evil that's happening. He wants to know us, and he wants us to know him. Like when we get to heaven, right? Revelation, right? When we're in heaven forever, what are we going to be doing? We're going to be knowing God and being known by God. That means that God, when it says God loves you, it doesn't just mean, oh, God would like to rescue you from sin and say, okay, now just go do your own thing for a while, you know? He's saying, I want to know you. I want to know what ticks, what makes you tick. I want to care for you. I want to know the way you think and the way you operate. Like, he's going to walk with us for eternity, and we're going to walk with him for eternity. And so Paul is saying here, you're missing the point of success. Success is not activity for activity's sake, or even to say, look at what God is doing. Success really is, I know him, and he knows me. I know him, and he knows me. And in the body of Christ, therefore, he's saying, like, you're missing the point if you think it's about activity. He's saying here, like we want to know each other and be known by each other. I know, you know, I was a pastor in Ames for 20 years. And I can point back to successes, and I can point back to failures from an activity standpoint. You know what I mean? I can say, oh, look, that went well. That failed miserably. You know what I mean? And yet, you know, one of the things that blesses me the most is just there's two guys develop a relationship with over the years. We meet in a coffee shop, and we know each other. You know what I mean? Like, we talk about how things are going. We talk about, you know, the struggles we have. They know me well enough to be like, hey, you know, what are you doing here? You know, I know them well enough to be like, here's some thoughts I have, you know, about what you're going through. And that, to me, is worth way more, ultimately, than, oh yeah, I did this in 2008, or you know, that knowledge of one another that lets us go through life. Now, how is that possible to do? Because we're loved by God, ultimately, right? So the question, as you think about the priority of love, is your family or your church family, if you're talking about your dad, you know, as a father, or even as it within your church, is it about your family? Or is it about success? Because sometimes even with families, right? Like, my family is just a way of showing off how successful I am, right? Look how successful I am. I've got 3 kids, or I've got 7, okay? I'm really successful and really poor at the same time, right? And I go through.

0: and we can talk about this shows off who I am. Or it can be, I'm a part of this family. They know me, I know them. I know them well enough so that we have a dog and two cats. And yet, one of my daughters is, her love language is pets. I mean, that's why we have two cats already, because I would not choose to own a cat on my own. But she graduated from college, she's working her first job, and she's living with us, and she's on her way right now to buy a Dalmatian puppy, because she feels love when she sees puppies, I guess, yeah? And of course, in our home with seven kids, several of the children were like, another dog? Are you serious? You know what I mean, right? Like, the more, we're talking about more chaos than we already have with seven children, two dogs, and a dog, and two cats, and two parents. Like, I mean, that's a lot of chaos in itself. And yet, what do? We say, yeah, go get the puppy. Why? Because we know her. We know what's good for her. And she knows us. And so we can work together to get this and have this together, right? So it's part of being part of a family. It's not about success. Like, oh, look how great we are. We have everything under control, because we will have less things under control with the Dalmatian puppy. But it's about being a family together. And he wants us to get that twist, to see that. And so if we prioritize this, how do we do that? Like, what does it look like if we're going to prioritize love to do that? And so that's where he says, I kind of summarize this next paragraph by saying, practice the three sides of love, right? Practice the three sides of love as the second point here. So let's look at it, and I kind of summarize like three different ways, and in your outline you'll see it. Love builds up, and I actually changed it in the PowerPoint up here to be love connects, okay, and love avoids, and then love encompasses. And so let's just notice what it says here. First of all, he says love is patient and kind. Love is patient and kind. You know what? You have more issues than I know. I have more issues than you know. You know what it takes to get through the issues we have together? Patience. Timing is hard, right? To get people to connect together, to build up one another, it takes patience. It takes patience to come alongside of people. But love is patient. Why? Because love wants the best for people and realizes that my timing is not their timing sometimes, right? Love is patient. People need more help than you might think. People go slower than you think at times. And also, we live in a broken world where kindness goes a long way, right? Love is kind. It comes in the midst. And I was thinking about how to do this, how to talk about balancing this. And I ran across something from Caesar Kalinowski, who is kind of helps with everyday discipleship. And he kind of put this in mind and just helped me think this through. So he put up this grid here of patience and kindness, okay? And just so you get the idea of, you know, it's just like an XY graph in math, right? Going this way, it's greater. Going this way, it's less. Okay, you get the point, right? And he's saying, okay, how do we bring it so we have good patience and good kindness kind of in that right-hand quadrant? And he said, well, patience in some ways is the idea of welcoming and just taking people for where they're at, right? Saying just, hey, I'm glad you're part of my life, right? It doesn't matter what's happening. It doesn't matter what's going on. I'm just glad you're a part of my life, right? And kindness is that. It's not just help. Like, a lot of times in my mind, at least, help, kindness is that idea of I'm going to help you out. But kindness oftentimes is just I'm going to be with you, right? I'm going to spend time with you. I'm going to do things with you. And he said, as you think about your life, like these two do, they're different impulses in love. And that's why Paul lists them here as two different aspects of love that go into connection, patience and kindness. And so to maybe put it a little differently, go to the next slide. there. It's kind of invitation and challenge. Like, hey, I'm glad you're a part of my life. I'm glad you're, you know, let's just hang out, right? In some ways. And challenge is, let's go somewhere. Let's do something together. And he said, go to the next slide then too, right? So there's different then, if you think about it, different ways this operates. If you have high invitation, there's so a lot of people, you're patient with people, you're just glad they're part of your life, but you have low challenge. So you don't really say, hey, let's do it together. It's like going to your grandma's house, right? She's glad you're there. It's cozy, right? But you don't, there's no challenge. Like, grandmas, for the most part, don't have you get to know them very much. You know, not that they don't want to, grandmas, right? But overall, they're just glad you're there, right? But if you have low invitation and low challenge, it's just boring, right? Like, no one ever says, hey, we're glad you're here. And no one ever says, hey, let's do something together. That's pretty boring, right? Like, what are we doing here anyway? Sometimes family gatherings can be like that, right? Like, we're just, what are we doing here anyway? Church can feel that way sometimes too, right? Like, what are we doing here? Like, and so that you're missing both of those, that can be a challenge. And then obviously if you have high challenge, but you really have low invitation, so you're never told, hey, I'm glad you're here, right? But it's always like, hey, there's something, let's go do something together. That's kind of stressful, right? You feel stressed. And you can have a stressful culture where it's always like, hey, let's do something, let's go here. And it's never like, oh, I'm just glad you're here. You know, and if you don't have time to do this, no problem, we're just glad you're here. None of that communication. And he's like, in disciple making and in love, because those two go together, you got this rhythm of both happening. Where you're saying, hey, I'm glad you're here. And it doesn't matter if we do anything or not, or it doesn't matter if you perform or, you know, I'm just glad you're here. But it'd be nice to do something together. You know, can we just, you know, maybe go out for coffee Tuesday afternoon? Or I've got a neighbor who's unsaved, and so I trying to build that relationship. That so I'm just glad you're my neighbor, but then also, hey, can we do stuff together? And obviously he's ex-Catholic, so he various reasons he's got some knowledge of Scripture, but he doesn't go to church at all or anything like that. So how do I, like, me inviting him to church is like, that's not the way the place to start, right? So I just said, hey, could we, he works at home. I was like, hey, can we just go out to lunch once a month or roughly, you know, just like, we're not scheduling anything. Let's just do something. And so that kind of that challenge of, hey, let's do something together. We can talk about our kids. We talk about, he's got two kids. And then this week, what happened was, just out of the blue, he every year goes up to Canada for a fishing trip, right? They go up and they fish all week long at this lake. And they, by the pictures, they catch some massive cool fish, right? Northern pike and walleye and all these cool things. I am not a fisherman, right? Not because, just, you know, didn't grow up that way. However, my wife was from Duluth, Minnesota, and she has a cousin who takes a boat onto Lake Superior and fishes, you know, with eight poles across, you know. And I had the opportunity last week to we were up there on vacation, and her cousin was like, hey, you want to go out on my boat in Lake Superior and fish? I was like, you know, trip of a lifetime, sure, why not? You know, like, so I took Judson, one of my sons, a couple of the guys, and we went out and we fished. On Lake Superior, and we caught fish, which in my experience of fishing does not normally happen. You know, that's just the way it goes. But we caught fish, lake trout, we got some salmon, we caught like a lot of fish actually in 3 hours. And so then I text him, right? And I was like, hey, you know, saw you were fishing. We caught some fish too. You know, he's like, cool. And you know, why? Because then it gives us a chance to like, hey, well, next time we get together, we can talk, right? And we can talk about fishing. And maybe I can talk about how Jesus used fish to point to his Father, right? And why? It's because I care for him as a person. I'm glad he's my neighbor. I'm glad he's part of my life. But I'm also like, hey, let's do stuff together, right? That's that balance of both that's necessary. Love is patient and kind. It's doing both at the same time.
1: It's going to be a hot one out there, folks. So turn that air conditioning on and stay cool. Drink lots of water. And if you have to go outside, take frequent breaks. We have heat indexes over 100 for the next few days starting today. But what might cool you off this afternoon? Some ice cream. St. Peter's UCC of Franklin is holding their annual ice cream social today. That's from 4 to 6 this evening. They'll be serving 3 flavors of homemade ice cream, chocolate, vanilla, and maple nut. They'll also have hot chicken, beef burgers, pies, cake, and drinks. Everyone is invited. So head to Franklin to St. Peter's UCC and enjoy the ice cream social from 4 to 6 this evening. 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
2: Here's your KILJ forecast for Southeast Iowa. A blend of clouds and sun today with a high of 90. Winds out of the southeast, 10 to 20 miles per hour. Lows dip down to about 75 tonight, mainly clear. High temperatures reach up to 93 tomorrow. Lots of sunshine. Bright sunshine and dry Tuesday and Wednesday with highs in the mid-90s. Looking at the long range, 94 Thursday, 93 Friday, and 93 on Saturday. I'm meteorologist Paul Trombley. Right now, 72.
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Well, thanks for tuning in here to KILJ on this Sunday morning. Lots going on in the KILJ listening area for the 4th of July holiday. Of course, the National Weather Service has also put us under a heat wave warning. We are experiencing high temperatures here. We should have highs in the 90s today, but it'll feel over 100 degrees. So stay cool, stay hydrated, and maybe cool off with some ice cream later this afternoon. St. Peter's UCC of Franklin will be holding their annual ice cream social today. That's from 4 to 6 this evening. They'll be serving 3 flavors of homemade ice cream, chocolate and vanilla, but also maple nut. That sounds yummy. They'll have hot chicken, beef burgers, pies, cakes, drinks, and more. Everyone's invited, so head to Franklin for St. Peter's UCC annual ice cream social. Just, you know, another thing that reminds you of what it is to live in America. You know, an ice cream social, it just feels totally American. And I love that here as we head into this beautiful, hot holiday weekend to celebrate America's 250th birthday. I hope you have your plans made. So much going on in the listening area. 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

Here's your KILJ forecast for Southeast Iowa. A blend of clouds and sun today with a high of 90. Winds out of the southeast, 10 to 20 miles per hour. Lows dip down to about 75. Tonight, mainly clear. High temperatures reach up to 93. Tomorrow, lots of sunshine. Bright sunshine and dry Tuesday and Wednesday with highs in the mid-90s. Looking at the long range, 94 Thursday, 93 Friday, and 93 on Saturday. I'm meteorologist Paul Frombly. Right now, 72.

Here's your KILJ forecast for Southeast Iowa. Slight chance of thunderstorms today. Otherwise, sunshine mixed with clouds at times. Highs level off around 90. Southeasterly winds 10 to 20 miles per hour. Lows level off around 75 tonight. Mainly clear skies. Lots of sunshine tomorrow. High temperatures reach up to 93. Dry Tuesday and Wednesday under sunny skies with highs in the mid-90s. I'm meteorologist Paul Trombley. Right now, it's 77 degrees.

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Here's your KILJ forecast for Southeast Iowa. Slight chance of thunderstorms today. Otherwise, sunshine mixed with clouds at times. Highs level off around 90. Southeasterly winds 10 to 20 miles per hour. Lows level off around 75 tonight. Mainly clear skies. Lots of sunshine tomorrow. High temperatures reach up to 93. Dry Tuesday and Wednesday under sunny skies with highs in the mid-90s. I'm meteorologist Paul Trombley. Right now, it's 77 degrees.

It's going to be a hot one out there, folks. So turn that air conditioning on and stay cool. Drink lots of water. And if you have to go outside, take frequent breaks. We have heat indexes over 100 for the next few days starting today. But what might cool you off this afternoon? Some ice cream. St. Peter's UCC of Franklin is holding their annual ice cream social today. That's from 4 to 6 this evening. They'll be serving three flavors of homemade ice cream: chocolate, vanilla, and maple nut. They'll also have hot chicken, beef burgers, pies, cake, and drinks. Everyone is invited. So head to Franklin to St. Peter's UCC and enjoy the ice cream social from 4 to 6 this evening. 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
1: Good morning.
0: And a warm welcome to everyone. So it's going to get a little warmer as the days go by this week. But we'll have a lot to celebrate at the end of the week, right? Okay. So we want to welcome not only those present here in the church building, but those who are listening in by means of the radio. This is like the third church where I've been that broadcast its service live over the radio. The first time around, I was a student pastor, and that station always was in fear that my sermon was going to be too short. So they would listen in just in case. I guess the first one was the alert to that situation. And then I was up on the Canadian border in North Dakota. And, you know, that's flat, really flat land. People think Iowa's flat land. No way. And that signal went way up into Canada, went all the way across to the western edge of North Dakota. I was only 30 miles from the Minnesota border. It went way south into South Dakota. And when there was bad snow, I would do the service over the phone from home. So that was quite an experience. So this is easy by comparison. And I'm grateful that it's there. It's very interesting. I know a lot of people listen because once in a while I'll run into somebody who recognizes my voice, and they'll say, oh, okay, you're preaching at New London. So, all right. Well, let's turn to our call to worship. Let's sing of God's steadfast love forever. Let us declare that God's steadfast love is established forever. Let's pray. Holy God, we come here to praise you and give you thanks for all that you have done over the course of time and all that you have done for us to create us a world in which to live, to give us a good example of how to live, and you give us life itself. We come to worship you and bow down out of gratitude. In Jesus' name we pray. Amen. Our hymn is number 367, Jesu, Jesu.

God calls us to a righteous life, but we know that we don't always quite get there. So he calls us to confess our shortcomings. And so let us join together in prayer. God of the risen Christ, you broke the power of sin and evil, and yet we still live in the tombs of forgetfulness, anxiety, and fear. We have failed to love you as we should. We have neglected to love our neighbor. Indeed, we have even failed to love ourselves. Release us from the tombs that terrify us so that we can see your image in one another and in your good creation. Indeed, free us from the graves of self-hatred so that we can see ourselves as your children. Amen.

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In Jesus Christ, we are forgiven.

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So I'm going to find out something this morning. 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Did you hear any of those words? Yeah? What was the song about? Not quite. It was about loving our neighbors. So who's our neighbor? Is it just the person who lives in the closest house to us? Who else might be a neighbor? Our family. Those are our closest neighbors, aren't they? They live right in the same house with us. And sometimes they're the hardest ones to love, isn't it? I don't know if that's ever happened to you, but it's happened to me a few times. Who else might be a neighbor? Yes? A friend? Okay. So those are kind of the easy neighbors, right? So that song we just sung, that's a song that comes from Ghana. And Ghana is, what continent is Ghana in? Do you know that? It's in Africa. So, you know, Africa kind of comes out like that. And Ghana's on that south part, the lower part of that part of Africa, kind of right in the middle of that spot that goes across like this. So are people in Ghana our neighbors? Yeah, they are. According to God, according to Jesus, they're far away and we might never see them, but they're our neighbors. What about the people who do things we don't like? Are they our neighbors? Okay. So, in the scripture I'm going to read in just a minute here, Jesus is telling his, he's sending his disciples out to go and talk to other people about Jesus. But he's also sending them out to take care of those neighbors, those people that they will meet. And a lot of the ones they would meet, they didn't know. They didn't know much about them. They might have a stereotype in their mind. A stereotype is, you know, we think that boys always like cars and girls always like dolls for toys. Is that true? Not always, is it? Well, he's telling them, not only tell them about me, but love them and take care of them. And the thing he says, what's the least little way you could take care of someone? How about offering them a cup of cold water? Almost everybody could appreciate that, right? But there's not much, is it? But that's the beginning of us taking care of other people. It's when we even do little things for them that could turn into bigger things. Okay. So God wants us to love our neighbor and take care of them. Let's say a prayer. Holy God, help us learn the best ways to take care of our neighbors, the different kinds of neighbors we have. But always let us remember that it's you telling us to do that because it's the most important thing we can do. In Jesus' name we pray. Amen. Thanks, guys. And girls. Our hymn, the number is 592. Those numbers got switched around. But the hymn is, Where Cross the Crowded Ways? Oh, I'm sorry. I looked at the doxology number. 408.
I need to slow down here.

completed. Our scripture for today comes from Matthew 10, verses 40 to 42. Whoever welcomes you welcomes me, and whoever welcomes me welcomes the one who sent me. Whoever welcomes a prophet in the name of a prophet will receive a prophet's reward. And whoever welcomes a righteous person in the name of a righteous person will receive the reward of the righteous. And whoever gives even a cup of cold water to one of these little ones in the name of a disciple, truly I tell you, none of these will lose their reward. Let's pray. Holy God, these are your words to us. Help us to open ourselves up in order to hear them. In Jesus' name we pray. Amen. Baron de Rothschild was one of the richest men who ever lived. Legend has it that the Baron once posed before an artist as a beggar. While the artist was painting him, the financier sat before him in rags and tatters, holding a tin cup. A friend of the artist entered, and the Baron was so well disguised that he was not recognized. Thinking he was really a beggar, the visitor dropped a coin into the cup. 10 years later, the man who gave the coin to Rothschild received a letter containing a bank order for 10,000 francs, the French coins, and the following message: you one day gave a coin to Baron de Rothschild in the studio of an artist. He has invested it and today sends you the capital which you entrusted to him, together with the compounded interest. A good action always brings good fortune. Signed, Baron de Rothschild. A simple act of kindness was bountifully rewarded. Sounds a little bit like the words we just read. Even a cup of cold water, says the master, will given to one of his little ones will be rewarded. So at the heart of the Christian faith is the spirit of giving. God so loved the world that he gave. One day, a student asked anthropologist Margaret Mead for the earliest sign of civilization in a given culture. He expected the answer to be a clay pot, or perhaps a fish hook, or a grinding stone. Her answer was a healed femur. And of course, the femur is that big bone in the top part of your leg. Mead explained that no healed femurs are found where the law of the jungle, the survival of the fittest, reigns. A healed femur shows that someone cared. Someone had to do that injured person's hunting and gathering until the leg healed. The evidence of compassion, she says, is the first sign of civilization. At the heart of Christian faith is compassion. How will they know we are Christians? By our love, like the song says. Christians do not live by the law of the jungle, but by the law of love. Great Christians have always been great givers. John Chrysostom, who lived in the 4th century, was one of the most powerful preachers in early church history and perhaps in the whole history of Christianity.
Yet he devoted more time and energy to the poor than to preaching. He established many Christian charities and hospices and hospitals for the destitute. Bernard of Clairvaux, the founder of a great monastic movement, led many people to Christ. He also established a network of hostels and hospices and hospitals that still survive today. John Wycliffe, who translated the New Testament into English, led a grassroots movement of lay pastors and relief workers who ministered to the poor. General William Booth was a Methodist preacher when he started the Salvation Army. Dwight Moody, one of the best known of all the pastors in America, established more than 150 street missions, soup kitchens, clinics, and schools, and rescue outreaches. The Christian faith is about giving. We only have to survey the ministry of Jesus to see that. There was nothing self-serving in anything he ever did. He was truly the man for others. And he called us to be men and women for others. At the very heart of our faith is the spirit of giving. And our giving takes two forms. First, we give help to those who need a helping hand. I know you all are good at that because I read your bulletin and hear your announcements. We are so privileged, most of us. We have so much. We sometimes forget how little many other people in this world have. John Bowes, chairman of the parent company of Whammo, you know, who made, what did they make? Frisbees, right? He once participated in a charity effort. He sent thousands of those plastic flying discs to an orphanage in Africa. He thought the children there would enjoy playing with them. Several years later, a representative of those company visited the orphanage. One of the nuns thanked him for the wonderful plates that his company had sent them. She told him that the children were eating off the frisbees, carrying water with them, and even catching fish with them. When the representative explained how the frisbees were intended to be used, the nun was even more delighted that the children would also be able to enjoy them as toys. Now, on one level, that story is amusing. On another, it's kind of sad. There are people who would prize even our cast-off items, who would be grateful to eat what we throw away, a cup of cold water. It matters to Christians that there are people in need, not just because we're nice people, because there was a time when we were in need. We're the recipients of grace. God loved us when we were helpless and undeserving. And so we look around for others who are helpless and perhaps even undeserving so that we can pass on the love we have received. Did you know, by the way, that the word chapel comes from the Latin word capella? That means cloak, like a coat. According to tradition, the word originated with the story of St. Martin, a Roman soldier who gave his cloak to a beggar who was dying of the cold. St. Martin's cloak became a relic and was kept in a building that soon took on the cloak's name, Capella. In France, the word became chapelle. In England, it was chapel.
however you pronounce it, a chapel is a cloak of God for poor beggars such as us. And because we know ourselves and acknowledge ourselves to be beggars where the grace of God is concerned, we do not shun the beggars of this world. So that's the first form of our giving to those who are in need. The second form of our giving is to the work of God. You may have noticed that the lesson we read at the beginning of this message was not about giving to the poor, but giving to those who are engaged in the work of God. Jesus says, whoever receives you receives me, and whoever receives me receives him who sent me. And whoever in the name of a disciple gives to one of these little ones even a cup of cold water to drink, truly I say to you, he shall not lose his reward. Those little ones are those ordinary people he has sent out to do his work. You and I. Remember, Christ was sending his followers out into a very cruel world. Often, they were totally dependent on the kindness of strangers in the lands where they visited. Remember, Jesus is saying, when you receive one of them and help them, even if it's only a cup of cold water, you are doing it for me. As a pastor, I never apologize for asking for support to the work of Christ through the church. At first, I was a little nervous about that when I first got out of seminary, because people don't like to be asked for money, right? We'd like to turn those folks away very often. But it's actually the highest privilege I have. After all, you never know what kind of good can come out of even the smallest gift. I once read about a woman whose church group bought Christmas gifts for a missionary family. After meticulously selecting the presents based on that family's needs and sizes and ages, the group gathered together to pack them. That's when another member whisked in and plopped an almost new man's coat on the table. Her husband didn't like the style of it. As she turned to go, she suggested that maybe one of the missionaries could use it. Several people were offended. The coat wouldn't fit anyone in the missionary family. Obviously, that woman hadn't given much thought or time to the project. But the other presents didn't completely fill the barrel they were packing. So someone folded the coat, and stuck it in. It made perfect packing material. After Christmas, a thank you letter arrived from the missionaries. They thanked the church for their many gifts, and especially for the miracle gift. It seems that during a storm, a destitute man knocked at their door. He was so ill-dressed for the cold, they invited him to stay until the storm had passed. Even though their visitor would have no gifts in the barrel, they decided to open it. That's when they discovered the coat. It fit the man perfectly. Do those kind of things really happen in this world? Yes, they do. All the time. Maybe something akin to that has happened in your life history. You never know when you give that cup of cold water, whether to the needy stranger or to the work of God, how that gift may be used. And that brings us to the final thing to be said. According to our lesson for the day, no gift given to the needy or given to the church is ever given in vain. Jesus said,
whoever in the name of a disciple gives one of these little ones even a cup of cold water, truly I say to you, he shall not lose his reward. Some of us are afraid to give our money, our time, our talent, our life to God because we think we'll lose what we give. Unfortunately, that's a misunderstanding of God's economy. We sometimes don't realize that God works just the opposite. A small middle-aged woman was present at a workshop in New York City titled Family Folklore, Preserving the Stories of the Past. A little nervous, she stood and began to speak. She told how she was born in Estonia and that as a child, her parents had given her a doll. Since it had come from France, she named it Cherie. And oh, how she loved Cherie. The doll became her most valuable possession. About that time, her cousin Doris came to live with her family. Doris was 12, and her father had just died. Doris played with Cherie and also became quite attached to the doll. When the time came for Doris to leave, she held Cherie tightly against her. The girl's mother said, Doris has lost her father, and she needs the doll more than you do. Let Doris have it. God will return it to you. The woman told how hurt she was and how she wept bitterly. As time passed and Cherie was not returned, she lost her faith in God. The times were terrible. The Nazis came and the woman's family was forced to flee from Estonia. She learned that the house of Doris's family had been bombed by the Luftwaffe. And they were forced to flee for their lives. Doris and her family saved only their lives and the clothes they were wearing. Eventually, all of the woman's relatives left Estonia, and many died in the Holocaust. The survivors began new lives in different lands. The woman made her way to the United States. And although the years passed, she never forgot Cherie. She was surprised one day to learn that her cousin was still alive and was also living in the United States. They ran into each other once or twice, but neither ever mentioned the doll. Then, before the woman was to give birth to her first child, Doris came to visit and brought a gift. It was Cherie. Doris told me, this is the first woman speaking, that when she ran from the burning house, she put Cherie in her kerchief. She carried Cherie all through the war. If you think I wept before, it was nothing to the tears I wept when I saw Cherie. And then my faith in God was restored. For what my mother said was true. Yes, it was true. But it was true long before the woman's mother said it. It was certainly true when Jesus said, for whoever wants to save their life will lose it. But whoever loses their life for me will find it. We may think that if we give our money to God, we'll lose it. We may think that if we give our time and service to God and the church and others, we'll lose it or it'll be wasted. We may think that if we give our talents and spiritual gifts to help build up the body of Christ, we'll lose those. We may think that if we give ourselves wholly to God, we'll lose the only thing we really possess,
But don't believe those words. What you give, you will keep. For God will give it back to you. I don't know if any of you know the Magic Penny song. It's love is something, if you give it away, give it away, give it away. Love is something, if you give it away, you end up having more. It's just like a magic penny. Hold on tight and you won't have any. Lend it, spend it. If you give it away, you'll end up having more. That's what Jesus is saying to us about the cup of cold water. Christian faith is about giving. Giving to those in need and giving to the work of God. But no gift is ever given in vain. What we give will be returned to us many times over. We have Christ's work on it. Let's pray. Holy God, we keep learning about giving. We hear that message over and over and over again. It must be important because you said it to us. So help us to listen. In Jesus' name.

suffered under Pontius Pilate, was crucified, dead, and buried. He descended into hell. The third day he rose again from the dead. He ascended into heaven and sits at the right hand of God. For thence he shall come to judge the quick and the dead. I believe in the Holy Ghost, the Holy Catholic Church, the communion of saints, the forgiveness of sins, the resurrection of the body, and the life everlasting. Amen. Let's join together in prayer. Holy God, we look around us and see the world that you have created for us. And we do give thanks when we think about it, but we don't give thanks often enough. We take it for granted, and it has become tainted and even broken. Help us to take better care of this world that you've given us. And the people that you created are broken as well. Help us to see that brokenness and do what we can to mend it and maybe even restore it to wholeness. We know, Lord, there are many who are sick, many who are mourning losses of so many different kinds, whether it be of loved ones or dreams or treasures. There are so many who hunger and thirst for you, but don't know where to look. There are those who suffer from prejudice and bullying because something's different about them, or they're perceived to be weak. Help us, Lord, to reach out, to mend all of those broken places to the extent that we can, and to pray for those situations where we are not the ones to be the solution, but to pass it on to you. Excuse me. Help us trust in you more, Lord, to give us what we need to be able to help others, to find it in ourselves, in our pocketbooks, in our skills, in our charity. We pray, Lord, that we can be a part of mending the brokenness around us. As our nation comes to celebrate its long life, bring us together in ways where we have been torn apart, out of habit, it seems, for it's been going and building for a long time. Help us to look at each other as your sons and daughters, not by party affiliation, not by what we own or don't. Help us to be all moving in the direction of recreating your kingdom the way you created it. Hear us as we join our voices together in the words of the prayer that you taught your disciples. Our Father, who art in heaven, hallowed be thy name. Thy kingdom come, thy will be done on earth as it is in heaven. Give us this day our daily bread, and forgive us our debts, as we forgive our debtors. And lead us not into temptation, but deliver us from evil. For thine is the kingdom, and the power, and the glory forever. Amen. God has given much to each of us, and we come now to return God's portion to God's work.

Holy God, from our riches, we bring you this portion. From our hearts, we give you our faith and trust in you. From our talents that you gave to us, we give back to you too. Bless it all, Lord, for the upbuilding of your kingdom. In Jesus' name we pray. Amen. Our hymn is number 393. Take up your cross.

0: And now go out into the world in peace, serve the Lord with gladness, and may the Lord bless you and keep you his this day and every day. Amen.
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2: Here's your KILJ forecast for Southeast Iowa. Partly cloudy skies today with a high of 90. Southerly winds 10 to 20 miles per hour. Lows dip down to about 75 tonight. Lots of sunshine tomorrow. High temperatures reach up to 93. Clear skies and dry Tuesday and Wednesday with highs in the mid-90s. Taking a look at the extended forecast, 94 Thursday, 93 Friday, and 93 on Saturday. I'm meteorologist Paul Trombley. Currently, it's 81 degrees.
3: Well, thanks for tuning in here to KILJ on this Sunday morning. Lots going on in the KILJ listening area for the 4th of July holiday. Of course, the National Weather Service has also put us under a heat wave warning. We are experiencing high temperatures here. We should have highs in the 90s today, but it'll feel over 100 degrees. So stay cool, stay hydrated, and maybe cool off with some ice cream later this afternoon. St. Peter's UCC of Franklin will be holding their annual ice cream social today. That's from 4 to 6 this evening. They'll be serving three flavors of homemade ice cream, chocolate and vanilla, but also maple nut. That sounds yummy. They'll have hot chicken, beef burgers, pies, cakes, drinks, and more. Everyone's invited, so head to Franklin for St. Peter's UCC annual ice cream social. Just, you know, another thing that reminds you of what it is to live in America. You know, an ice cream social, it just feels totally American. And I love that here as we head into this beautiful, hot holiday weekend to celebrate America's 250th birthday. I hope you have your plans made. So much going on in the listening area. Head to KILJ.com and look under our community events on our community calendar to get all the latest info. 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

0: Welcome to worship at Swedesburg Evangelical Lutheran Church. I'm Mark Youngquist, pastor of Swedesburg Lutheran. As you join us for worship, hear the words of Psalm 100, verses 1 to 2. Make a joyful noise to the Lord, all the earth. Serve the Lord with gladness. Come into his presence with singing. Today's radio broadcast of our worship service has been sponsored by Wayne and Leah Woleen. We thank them for helping to spread the word of God in this way.
1: God does not promise that the path to the disciple will be easy. Jeremiah

heavy and we cannot free ourselves. In your mercy, call us back to you. Your yoke is easy and your burden is light. Restore us to dwell in your peace. In Christ's name we pray. Amen. Jesus says, "Come to me, all who are weary and

or carry heavy burdens, and I will give you rest. In the name of the Father, and of the Son, and the Holy Spirit, your sins are forgiven. Rest in God's love. Amen. The grace of our Lord Jesus Christ, the love of God, and the communion of the Holy Spirit be with you all.

Jeremiah accused God of forcing him into a ministry that brings him only contempt and persecution. Yet Jeremiah is confident that God will be a strong protector against his enemies and commits his life into God's hands. A reading from the book of Jeremiah. O Lord,

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But the Lord is with me like a terrifying warrior. Therefore, my persecutors will stumble, and they will not prevail. They will be greatly shamed, for they will not succeed. Their eternal dishonor will never be forgotten. O Lord of hosts, you test the righteous. You see the heart and the mind. Let me see your retribution upon them. For to you I have committed my cause. Sing to the Lord. Praise the Lord, for he has

0: servant. Be swift and answer me, for I am in distress.
1: In baptism, we were incorporated into the reality of Christ's death and resurrection. We have been made new in Christ through his death and resurrection to live freed from sin. A reading from the Book of Romans. Should we continue in sin in order that grace may increase? By no means. How can we who died to sin go on living in it? Do you not know that all of us who were baptized into Christ Jesus were baptized into his death? Therefore, we were buried with him by baptism into death, so that, just as Christ was raised from the dead by the glory of the Father, so we also might walk in the newness of life. For if we have been united with him in a death like this, we will certainly be united with him in a resurrection like this. We know that our old self was crucified with him so that the body of sin might be destroyed, so that we might no longer be enslaved to sin. For whoever has died is freed from sin. But if we died with Christ, we believe that we will also live with him. We know that Christ, being raised from the dead, will never die again. Death no longer has dominion over him. The death he died to sin once for all, but the life he lives to God. So you also must consider yourselves dead to sin and alive to God in Christ Jesus. The word of the Lord.
2: Thanks be to God.

0: Jesus warns his disciples that their ministry in his name will be met with oppression. However, he assures them that they need not fear, for the truth will come to light. Life is found in Christ. The Gospel according to Matthew.
1: Glory to you, Lord.
0: Jesus said to the 12, "A disciple is not above the teacher, nor a slave above the master. It is enough for the disciple to be like the teacher and the slave like the master. If they had been called the master of the household Beelzebul, how much more will they malign those in his household? So have no fear for them, for nothing is covered up that will not be uncovered, and nothing secret that will not become known. What I say to you in the dark, tell in the light, and what you hear whispered, proclaim from the housetops. Do not fear those who kill the body but cannot kill the soul. Rather, fear the one who can destroy both soul and body in hell. Are not two sparrows sold for a penny? Yet no one of them, not a one of them, will fall to the ground apart from your Father. And even the hairs on your head have all been counted. Do not be afraid. You are more valuable than many sparrows. Everyone, therefore, who acknowledges me before others, I will also acknowledge before my Father in heaven. But whoever denies me before others, I also will deny before my Father in heaven. Do not think that I have come to bring peace to the earth. I have not come to bring peace, but a sword. For I have come to set a man against his father, and a daughter against her mother, and a daughter-in-law against her mother-in-law. And one's foes will be members of one's own household. Whoever loves father and mother more than me is not worthy of me, and whoever loves son and daughter more than me is not worthy of me. And whoever does not take up his cross and follow me is not worthy of me. For those who find their life will lose it, and those who lose their life for my sake will find it." The Gospel of the Lord. You know, as the last several weeks, we've heard a lot about the Holy Spirit. Pastors talked about the Holy Spirit a lot in the last several weeks. And something that I've thought about that just retains with me as I go about my work and my life, he also talked about how we feed our earthly bodies, our physical bodies, nutritionally. And the importance of feeding our bodies nutritionally for our health and longevity. But he also talked about how do we feed our spiritual bodies? How do we feed ourselves spiritually? What do we put into our bodies? What do we absorb through what we watch or what we hear? Are we feeding our spiritualness, our spiritual bodies, as we should? And do we pay as much attention to that as we do what we take in and we absorb and we eat? I sometimes think that we often ignore the fact that there's an evil spirit out there that's working against the Holy Spirit. And I think we need to recognize the fact that, you know, we are in a spiritual warfare because there is the evil one opposing the Holy One. Sometimes I think as we go through life and we become more and more modern people, we're losing that fear of the Lord. We're abusing forgiveness. We don't recognize what we do with the fear that even though we have a loving God, His wrath can come down upon us. Do we recognize the chastisements that He gives us when we fail Him? Let's look at some of the readings, just a couple verses in Jeremiah 20, 11 through 13. "But the Lord is with me as the mighty, awesome one. Therefore my persecutors will stumble, but they will not prevail. They will be greatly ashamed, for they will not prosper. Their everlasting confusion will never be forgotten. But O Lord of hosts, You who test the righteous and see the mind and heart, let me see your vengeance on them, for I have pleaded my cause before you. Sing to the Lord, praise the Lord, for he has delivered the life of the poor into the hand of the evildoers. Let us not forget the Lord protects us. And yes, the Lord tests us. We go through tests throughout life. The Lord knows our hearts. He knows our minds. He knows if we look up to Him and ask forgiveness, whether it's in our heart or if it's just words. And the Lord does deliver us from evil. And we take a look at the couple verses out of Romans. Romans 6, 1 through 4. What shall we say? Shall we continue in sin that grace may abound? Certainly not. How shall we who died in sin live any longer in it? Or do you not know that as many of us were baptized into Jesus Christ, were baptized into his death? Therefore we were buried with him through baptism into death, and just as Christ was raised from the dead to the glory of the Father, so we should walk a newness in life. I don't know about you folks, but I do abuse forgiveness. We should not dwell in sin that grace can abound. Absolutely not, Paul tells us. Grace is not an excuse to continue in sinfulness and to abuse forgiveness. As followers of Christ, we are to walk in a newness of life. And summarizing some of Matthew chapter 10, verses 26 through 28. Therefore, do not fear them, for there is nothing covered that will not be revealed or hidden that will not be known. Therefore, I tell you, in the dark, speak in the light, and what you hear in the ear, preach from the housetops. And do not fear those who kill the body but cannot kill the soul, but rather fear him who is able to destroy both soul and body in hell. Nothing is hidden from God. We must be careful we do not fall into evil. We must follow the Lord. The Lord's judgment is final. And if we jump to verse 33, for whoever denies me before men, him I will also deny before my Father who is in heaven. Right there is something to remember as we fear the Lord. That if we deny Jesus in our lives, he can deny us before the Father. In verses 37 through 39, he who loves his father more than me is not worthy of me. He who loves his father or mother more than me is not worthy of me. And he who loves son or daughter more than me is not worthy of me. And he who destroys, does not take up his cross and follow me, is not worthy of me. He who finds his life will lose it, and he who loses his life for my sake will find it. He who receives you receives me, and he who receives me receives him who sent me. He who receives the prophet in the name of the prophet shall receive the prophet's reward, and he who receives a righteous man in the name of the righteous man shall receive a righteous man's reward. Jesus isn't telling us that he wants us to not love our family. He's not telling us that we don't want us to love our brothers and sisters. He's wanting us to love God first. And why should we not love God first? It was him that gave his son to die for us for our sins. God and Jesus should definitely be first and foremost in our lives. God, Jesus, heaven, Holy Spirit, love. We love to talk about that. We love to hear about that. But there again, we must not forget that there's an enemy that prowls like a lion waiting for a time to attack, that evil spirit. And why on Father's Day would I talk about this? Because every one of us here is an example to the children. Every one of us, father, mother, aunt, uncle, grandfather, grandmother, cousins, we are all an example these children are looking at. There's no denying that we live in a very troubled world. These children are faced with things that many of us never heard of as we were growing up. They have tough decisions to make. They need our influence, and we want them to look up to us. The statistics that I've come across too many times for it not to be true, it talks about how we are to be examples. couples going to church together. I've seen this several different times in different things from evangelists. When a woman comes to church and brings the children, and the husband does not, 17% approximately of the children will continue to go to church as they go about their lives as adults. When father comes to church with mother and the children, that figure jumps up to over 90%. That's the difference that fathers make and have on the influence of children's lives. We must not overlook this evil in the world today where children are being taught that what is wrong is right and what right is wrong. We must set examples. I've heard about demons along in my life, and I kind of just shrugged that off. Yeah, maybe, maybe not. I was never much big on that. I suppose it was something back in Jesus' day. But I seen something that started a couple years ago that changed my mind on that. It's like whenever we have the Gideon meetings and Gideon's International sends examples on videos of people receiving Bibles and changing their lives around, and it's wonderful, it's moving, but that's something we hear about. But whenever I'm in a Bible distribution and I hand someone a testament and you can see the Holy Spirit entering into them, or you have someone personally come up to you later and say, years ago I received this testament and it changed my life, it has a different meaning when you see it yourselves. And so it is with demons being removed from people's lives. There's an acquaintance that I know that I just kind of have to be around once in a while because of circumstances. This person was loud, it was obnoxious, very filthy mouth. It was embarrassment to be around this person. And I kind of went about my work, but about my way, and thinking, well, you know, maybe there is a demon there. And then lo and behold, years later, actually a few years ago, someone says they're taking this person to church with them. I think, well, that's a good start. And I pray for them. And when we pray, we must also believe in what we pray for, especially knowing that it has to be the will of God. I've seen a difference in this person's life. This person changed. This person is a person that you want to make contact with. This person is an example that the Holy Spirit overpowered the evil spirit and turned this person's life 100% around. That's something to be exciting about. There's evilness out there, and we must not ignore it, but we must not ignore the fact that the Holy Spirit is far more powerful than the evil spirit. I also have an acquaintance with a lady, a young lady, know about this person there again through circumstances, where this young lady had a child, a baby, decided she wasn't worthy to be a mother and kind of put the child up for someone else to raise. And lo and behold, she got with child again. And the father of that child has also two other ladies with child. I will not call him a man on purpose, because a man does not do things like that and run away from responsibilities. Three ladies' lives have been changed forever because of the immaturity of one guy. And I can be very angry at this person. I don't even know the person, but yet I wonder, what example did he have? What example did the girls that he's with have? What fatherly influence did they have? Who was leading them? Another example of the evil spirits out there working against the Holy Spirit. One of our grandsons, look at him as kind of a genius. It's a wonder I can relate with him and have conversations with him. He wants to be a college professor, and I think he will be a college professor, and I think he'll be a great college professor. he did a thesis, and many of us went up to listen to this thesis, even though sometimes he's above my head, sometimes he's down to my level. But in this group of people was some of his friends, and they just, you know, don't try to judge people. I think there's a difference between discretion and judgment. Not that discretion should be used for an excuse to judge. But one of these young men, I was just kind of like, you have no push. As he walked along, he had no motivation. He acted like he didn't have a care in the world, and I'm sure he knew how to put one foot in front of the other. And I got to thinking, what example did he have set for a father? Did he ever have dirt under his fingernails? Did he ever be out into nature fishing, hunting, trapping? Did he ever tear into a little Briggs & Stratton engine to see how something worked? Did he ever have the opportunity to do the things that boys love to do? This is the point I'm trying to make today. Is that we all, fathers, mothers, grandparents, aunts and uncles and cousins, have a huge responsibility of setting an example for these children who are growing up in a difficult world. I remember a pastor years ago that was a fill-in pastor, Pastor Whitebread. Many of you may or may not remember him. A lot of you probably do not. I did not enjoy that man's sermons. And in fact, he gave a sermon one time about someone saying that they could have as much of a relationship with God as in church. And he says, that's a bunch of baloney. And I decided I didn't want to listen to him anymore. As I got older in my walk with the Lord, he had a point. As much as I enjoy the outdoors, it does not take the place of church. Church is a place where, as much as I enjoy nature, church is a place where we come together, we worship, we sing praises to God. The Psalms tell us and Proverbs tell us that God loves us to sing praises to Him. You can't do that very good by yourself when you're hunting or fishing or trapping, or even mushroom hunting. I've been in churches before where they don't have many people in the congregation, but they could double the congregation if the husbands would come to church with their wives. I remember Pastor Whitebread one time, he said, the widows come to me, and they say, well, you know, Harold didn't go to church, but he knew God, and I go to church every Sunday, and you think he's in heaven? Pastor says, I don't tell them what I would like to tell them. I tell them that is between them and God. And he looked out at the congregation, and he says, gentlemen, your wives cannot get you to heaven. You have to have your own relationship with Jesus. It wasn't in our reading today, but Matthew 25, verses 32 through 33, talks about Jesus separating the sheep from the goats. And if you're like me, you'll look at that a little differently after some research that I've done. In stockyards where they buy sheep to send off to slaughter, they got what they call a Judas goat. Because a sheep does not want to go anywhere on its own, it's hard to get the first one to do something. And then sheep, like people, once one does something, they all want to do it. So in the stockyards, they got this Judas goat that is trained to lead the sheep onto the trailer. It makes escape and gets its reward, and the sheep are hauled off to slaughter. Jesus talked about separating the sheep from the goats. It's up to us if we're going to follow the shepherd that leads us to a life of joyful eternity, or if we're going to follow that goat that leads us to spiritual slaughter. Jesus is the Holy Spirit, and the Holy Spirit is leading his followers to eternal glory. We must remember that we are setting an example, and our children are noticing and following. we must think about as we go through our lives, if we are feeding ourselves spiritually with spiritual food, what we're absorbing, and if our spiritual health is being fed. And we must not forget that there's an evil spirit out there trying to lead us astray. That spiritual struggle is real. We must not let our guard down. We must continue to set an example, not just for children, but all people around us. And the choice is ours. Whether we're going to follow the goat to spiritual slaughter, that devil that wants to destroy our relationship with the Lord, are we going to follow the shepherd to eternal glory? Amen.
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4: Iran has launched attacks on Bahrain and Kuwait following U.S. strikes. Kuwait's military said today its air defense systems were intercepting missiles and drones. Bahrain's interior ministry is urging residents there to seek shelter and remain calm. The attacks come after U.S. forces carried out a second wave of strikes against Iran in response to Iranian drones targeting ships in the Strait of Hormuz. 14 Saudi nationals are dead after the crash of a helicopter operated by state-run oil giant Aramco. The crash happened today in Ras Tanura, west of the Strait of Hormuz. A spokesman for the Ministry of Energy says the company started crude oil loadings Friday after a four-month pause. The cause of the deadly crash is under investigation. Saudi Arabia is the world's largest exporter of oil. New York City Mayor Zohran Mamdani says Democratic Socialists can't get elected anywhere across the country. Mamdani appeared on ABC's This Week after three candidates he endorsed won their primary congressional election races.
5: I think we are seeing a hunger that is not just felt by New Yorkers, but frankly by Americans from coast to coast for a new kind of politics, one that puts working people at the heart of it.
4: When asked if he plans to endorse anyone outside of New York, Mamdani said his focus is on the candidates he's endorsed. Republicans have sought to use Mamdani's success and Democratic Socialist leanings to suggest the party is only growing more radical. About a dozen large wildfires are burning in Utah, and one along the border with Colorado has turned deadly. Three U.S. Wildland Fire Service firefighters were killed and two others injured Saturday battling the 28,000-acre Snyder Fire. The governors of both Colorado and Utah have declared a state of emergency after the National Weather Service issued a red flag warning for the region. The fires have intensified thanks to days of low humidity, high temps, and strong winds. I'm Lisa Carton. The District of Columbia has reached a settlement with a man who protested the National Guard by following them around playing the Darth Vader theme music on his cell phone. Jim Forbes has more.
6: Sam O'Hara filed a lawsuit claiming his constitutional rights were violated when he was detained and handcuffed for following National Guard troops around the city while playing Darth Vader's theme song. The terms of the agreement were not immediately disclosed. The settlement does not completely end the suit, as O'Hara's claims against Ohio National Guard member Sergeant Devin Beck are still pending. The Justice Department has argued that Beck's actions are protected by qualified immunity and that the claim should be dismissed.
4: A man is dead after being swept over a nearly 600-foot waterfall in Yosemite National Park. Mark Mayfield has the story.
7: The 22-year-old died last Saturday at Nevada Falls. A witness who is a former volunteer lifeguard tells SF Gate she saw the man get into the water upstream of the rushing waterfall. She jumped into the water in an attempt to save him and nearly lost her own life. Another witness extended a walking stick into the water, which she was able to grab onto to avoid going over herself. The Mariposa County Sheriff's Office identified the victim on Monday and says his family was with him in the park. His body has since been recovered from the water.
4: California authorities say they found over 100 dead dogs while investigating an animal shelter in Humboldt County. Authorities announced the findings Friday after completing a search warrant at Miranda's Rescue in Fortuna. The shelter had called itself a no-kill sanctuary and took in more than 900 animals from January 2025 to this spring. Last April, the sheriff's office had received credible allegations of felony animal abuse at the shelter. The sanctuary's owner, Shannon Miranda, is suspected of committing animal cruelty and fraud. And TSA plans on screening about 19 million air travelers across the 4th of July holiday period. I'm Lisa Carton.
3: From your Southeast Iowa Information Center, I'm Katie Johansson. Today is Sunday, June 28th. We are looking at mostly sunny skies with highs near 90 degrees. Of course, we have heat index values near 101 today, so please stay hydrated and stay inside if you can. Stay cool and enjoy this weekend. Let's look at the news. The Des Moines County Sheriff's Office is asking for the public's help as deputies investigate a string of road sign thefts in rural areas of the county. According to a social media post from the Sheriff's Office, numerous traffic signs have been recently stolen in the north central and northeast portions of rural Des Moines County. Officials say removing road signs creates a serious safety hazard for motorists by eliminating important traffic control devices. The thefts also cost Des Moines County Secondary Roads significant time and money to replace the missing signs. The sheriff's office is asking residents to report anyone seen in possession of road signs or any suspicious activity involving the removal of signs from roadways. Anyone with information that could assist in the investigation is encouraged to contact the Des Moines County Sheriff's Office, 319-753-8212. The owners of a Fort Madison pharmacy have filed a lawsuit against the state of Iowa, claiming the state improperly withheld millions of dollars in Medicaid payments over allegations of fraud that never resulted in criminal or civil charges. Rashid Pharmacy is seeking judicial review of a May 22nd decision by the Iowa Department of Health and Human Services, which oversees Iowa Medicaid enterprises. The pharmacy, which operated in Fort Madison from 1963 until closing in March of 2022, alleges Iowa Medicaid suspended all payments in June 2021 based on what it called a, quote, credible allegation of fraud. According to the lawsuit, a federal search warrant executed at the pharmacy in 2022 focused on possible Medicare inventory discrepancies, not Medicaid fraud. The pharmacy claims investigators later determined the data had been misinterpreted because it failed to account for different drug packaging, creating the false appearance that medications had been dispensed without sufficient inventory. The lawsuit also states that no criminal charges, civil claims, or documented patient complaints of fraud have been filed in the more than 5 years since the investigation began. An administrative law judge previously acknowledged that there was, quote, precious little, end quote, evidence indicating Medicaid fraud, but ruled that the state had enough justification to continue suspending payments while the investigation remained unresolved. Rashid Pharmacy alleges Iowa Medicaid Enterprises has withheld between $2 million and $3 million for medications that were lawfully dispensed to Medicaid patients. The pharmacy is asking the court to overturn the state's decision to deny payment, arguing the ruling is unsupported by the evidence and irrational. The state of Iowa has not yet filed a response to the lawsuit and does not comment on pending litigation. Residents in Mount Pleasant and across Henry County in southeast Iowa are being urged to prepare for dangerous heat as the National Weather Service has issued an extreme heat watch today, continuing through Tuesday, with the potential for it to stretch deeper into the week. Forecasters say heat and humidity will build quickly, with heat index values expected to range from 100 to 110 degrees across southeast Iowa. Nearby forecast points, including Fairfield and Burlington, show heat indices climbing above 100 each day through at least Wednesday, meaning Henry County can expect similar oppressive conditions. High temperatures in the Mount Pleasant area are expected to push into the low to mid-90s, but the humidity will make it feel significantly hotter. Health officials warn heat-related illnesses become much more likely in these conditions, especially for older adults, young children, and those working outdoors.
8: Residents are encouraged to stay indoors when possible, drink plenty of water, take frequent breaks if outside, and never leave children or pets in vehicles. The National Weather Service recommends checking air conditioners, stocking up on water, and making plans for possible power outages. Checking in on neighbors, family members, and pets during the hottest part of the week is also encouraged. We will continue to monitor updates from the National Weather Service as we move through this heat wave right here in Southeast Iowa. And turning now to our notices of death in the area. Joy Lee Johnson, 90, of Mount Pleasant, passed away Wednesday, June 24th. A celebration of life will be held at 2 p.m. today at the First Presbyterian Church of Mount Pleasant. A visitation will be held from 1 until the time of the service today. The Olson Yoder Funeral Home is caring for Joy and her family. Online condolences may be left at olsonyoderfh.com for Joy Johnson. Floyd R. Drummond, 76, of Mount Pleasant, passed away Tuesday, June 23rd. Funeral services will be held at 10:30 a.m. on Tuesday, June 30th at the Olson Yoder Funeral Home and Crematory. Burial will follow in the North Hill Cemetery in Wayland, with military rites conducted by the Henry County Honor Guard. Visitation will be held on Monday, June 29th from 2 to 6 p.m. at the Olson Yoder Funeral Home, with the family present to greet friends from 4 to 6. Online condolences may be left at olsonyoderfh.com for Floyd Drummond. Joan Lee Wiseman, 83, of New London, passed away on Saturday, June 20th. According to her wishes, cremation has been entrusted to the care of the Murphy Funeral Home of Mount Pleasant. Friends may call after 2 p.m. on Tuesday, June 30th to the funeral home, where the family will be present from 5 to 7 that evening. Online condolences may be left for the family at murphyfuneralandmonuments.com in memory of Joan Wiseman. Charles Edward Case, 34, of Fort Madison, passed away June 25th. Friends may call after 12 noon on Tuesday, June 30th to the Schmitz Funeral Home in Donelson, where the family will receive friends from 4 to 7 p.m. A memorial service will be held at 10:30 a.m. Wednesday, July 1st at the Schmitz Funeral Home in Donelson. The Schmitz Funeral Home of Donelson is assisting the family with arrangements. Online condolences may be left at schmitzfuneralhomes.com for Charles Case. Martin Raymond Phillips, Marty Phillips, 70, of Mount Pleasant, passed away Wednesday, April 8th. A memorial service to celebrate Marty's life will be held at 11 a.m. on Thursday, July 2nd at the Kimsey Funeral Home in Mount Pleasant. Marty's family will greet friends for 1 hour prior to the memorial service on Thursday at the funeral home. Online condolences may be left at kimseyfh.com in memory of Marty Phillips. And Brian Lawrence Reesberg, 65, of New London, passed away on Wednesday, June 24th. According to his wishes, his body has been cremated and a private celebration of life will be held at a later date. The Elliott Chapel of New London is assisting the family with arrangements, and online condolences may be left at elliottfuneralchapel.com for Brian Reesberg. And that's been a look at your Southeast Iowa weekend information. I'm Katie Johansson.
9: This year, Independence Day isn't just another holiday on the calendar. Across Southeast Iowa, communities are coming together for fireworks, parades, concerts, and hometown celebrations. But they're also marking something bigger, the 250th birthday of the United States of America. So today on KILJ's Focus Program, we're taking you on the road. We'll travel town to town across Southeast Iowa, highlighting some of the biggest celebrations and plenty of hidden gems happening right here in our listening area. So pack your lawn chair, maybe plan a few stops, and let's hit the road. We will begin our journey in Donelson. Just a short drive south in Lee County, Independence Day gets an early start with a powerful tribute to America's heroes. Saturday morning, the 5th annual Tunnel to Towers 5K Run and Walk steps off from the Donelson Fire Department. This year's event honors the 25th anniversary of the Tunnel to Towers Foundation, along with America's 250th birthday. Opening ceremonies begin at 7:30 in the morning, followed immediately by the race. Guest speaker Holly Benda, widow of Iowa State Trooper Ted Benda, will share her family's story of loss and support after the foundation paid off their mortgage following Trooper Benda's line-of-duty death in 2021. Last year's event drew more than 430 participants, and organizers are aiming even higher this year, hoping to reach 600 runners and walkers. From Donelson, let's head northwest into Fairfield, where a brand new tradition is taking shape. On Wednesday, July 2nd at 6 p.m., Fairfield will host a community parade celebrating 250 years of America. But this year, there's a twist that makes it even more family-friendly. Starting at 5 p.m., the Fairfield Public Library will host an Independence Day Bike Brigade, inviting families to decorate bikes, wagons, and strollers before rolling straight into the parade. After the parade, the celebration continues in Central Park with music, ice cream, and an evening of community fellowship. Now we'll travel a bit north and west to Wayland, where Independence Day turns

0: Celebration shifts to July 3rd at Bear's Den Park. From 5 to 8 p.m., the park fills with food, music, and community spirit. The Danville Fire Department will be serving its popular fish and chicken fry, while visitors enjoy bounce houses, raffles, a bake sale, live music, and the Hall of Pride induction ceremony. And once the park festivities wrap up, the night isn't over. Spectators can head just out of town for the community fireworks display lighting up the sky. Next, let's head north into Morning Sun, where Independence Day becomes a full weekend experience. It all kicks off early with the American Legion pancake breakfast at 6:30 in the morning, setting the tone for a packed day of celebration. From there, the schedule doesn't slow down. Quilts, flower shows, frog jumping contests, train rides, water balloon tosses, baby crawl races, and even toilet bowl races keep the fun going all day long. At 3 p.m., the mile-long parade rolls through town. And later in the evening, one of the most unique highlights in Southeast Iowa takes place. A skydiver carrying the American flag descending into the celebration at 7 p.m., followed by Southeast Iowa's best fireworks at dusk. The weekend wraps up Sunday with a community picnic at noon in Morning Sun. Now, for the celebration here at home in Mount Pleasant, where the celebration stretches across 2 days under the theme, Pleasantly Patriotic. Friday, July 3rd, begins with a historic moment, the opening of the city's 50-year-old time capsule on the courthouse lawn at 4:30 p.m. as part of America's 250th birthday celebration. From there, downtown comes alive, with music on Main from 5 to 9 featuring live entertainment, games, bounce houses, and delicious food. Then on Saturday, July 4th, the celebration moves to McMillan Park. A community parade kicks off at 5 p.m., followed by music, trolley rides, carousel rides, bounce houses, and opportunities to meet local first responders and hometown heroes. And as we come to the end of our road trip across Southeast Iowa in celebration of the 250th anniversary of our beautiful nation, from river towns to small communities, from early morning races to nighttime fireworks, one thing is clear: Independence Day is about more than celebration. It's about connection, tradition, and honoring 250 years of American history together. No matter where you find yourself this 4th of July, there's a celebration waiting just down the road. From all of us here at KILJ, have a safe, happy, and memorable Independence Day weekend. I'm Allison Jacobs, and this has been your KILJ Focus Program. 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
1: Here's your KILJ forecast for Southeast Iowa. Partly cloudy this afternoon with a high of 90. South winds 10 to 20 miles per hour. Mainly clear tonight, 75. Highs level off around 93 tomorrow. Lots of sunshine. Lots of sunshine and dry Tuesday and Wednesday with highs in the mid-90s. A peek at the extended shows, 94 Thursday, 93 Friday, and 93 on Saturday. I'm meteorologist Paul Trombley. Currently, it's 81 degrees.
2: El siguiente programa de 15 minutos de duración totalmente en español llega a ustedes gracias al gentil auspicio de Community First Credit Union, donde juntos es mejor. 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

Muchas gracias.

Are you ready for a fun 4th of July celebration in Mount Pleasant, Iowa? I hope so. You can go to KILJ.com and look through all of the events happening in Mount Pleasant and all over Southeast Iowa for the celebration of July 4th. Of course, as you know, it is hot out there. So stay safe, stay hydrated, stay indoors when you can. And of course, keep it tuned here for all the latest weather developments. As things progress, we'll let you know what that 4th of July weekend is looking like. But make your plans because there is events happening all over the place as we embark on celebrating America's 250th birthday. I can't wait. I hope you can't either. 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For more community information, you can head to KILJ.com or just keep it tuned right here to KILJ. We'll have more info coming your way, up-to-the-minute news, sports, weather, all of that. So keep it tuned here. Have a wonderful rest of your weekend. And this community reminder has been brought to you by our friends at Pilot Grove Savings Bank. Hey!

0: 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This is Carol Benich from Danville, Iowa, and you are listening to my son, Dave, on Music with a Message, right here on KILJ. That's my boy.
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1: Picture this, just a kid with a heavy burden, having a hard time with the world that he was seeing. A broken heart with a head full of questions like,

Everybody's got that hurt, they wish that never happened. Everybody's got that pain, they wish they could undo. But wounds become scars, and scars become stories. When it comes to the

There is an old story about a man who was trying to fix his television antenna in the days when such things existed. And he was on a slanted slate roof, trying desperately to get the antenna rotated in the right direction so that he would be able to watch the football game that was going to be on a bit later that afternoon. In his hurry, he lost his grip on the chimney and began to slide down the roof of his house. Finally, slipping over the edge of the roof, he caught himself by the ends of his fingers on the eaves trough, and he was dangling there three stories above the ground. In his desperation, he looked down and began to cry out, "Can anybody down there help me?" And there was no answer. Finally, in one last act of desperation, he looked up and yelled, "Can anyone up there help me?" And out of the heavens came its deep, resonant voice, "Believe and let go." After a moment of thought, the frightened man cried out, "Is there anybody else up there who can help me?"

0: This is Lighten Up with Ken Davis, brought to you by Compassion International. Lighten Up is a moment to encourage your faith in Jesus. I'm Dr. Wes Stafford on behalf of Compassion, hoping that you have not been deceived as author, speaker, comedian, and slightly aged person Ken Davis reveals the new tactics of an old enemy.
1: Dad had a little heartburn. Now they're trying to scare us to death. They no longer call it heartburn, do they? They call it acid reflux. Those are the two nastiest words on the face of the earth. Acid reflux. I don't even like to say those words. Sound like a cuss word. Acid reflux. And if you don't take care of the acid reflux, it will eat away at the lining of your... You're listening to this stupid stuff. Look at these beautiful young children here. Let me tell you something, children. There is nothing like scares the old people like us more than laying in bed at night knowing that something is nibbling at our esophagus. Scares us to death. Laid there going, did you hear that?
2: It's funny how the advertising industry uses fear to try and sell things. It's not so funny that our lives are often driven by fear. 2 Timothy exhorts us not to wimp out of life, but to lighten up and live boldly.

0: has been Lighten Up, brought to you by Compassion International. 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

You know, kids are always coming up with things. And if you're a Christian and you try to bring the Lord into stuff, sometimes it can backfire on you. I remember hearing a story about a little boy and his brother who were down at breakfast, and there had been one piece of chocolate cake that had been left over from the meal the night before, and they were having this fight over who was going to get the cake. And their godly mother walked into the scenario that was happening, and she said, "I'm sick and tired of you kids fighting. You don't act like Christians at all. Why don't you just act like you should act? Why don't you do what you think Jesus would do?" And one of the little boy says, "Well, I know what Jesus would do. He'd make more cake."

Thank you, Lord, for this opportunity, and thank you, friends, for tuning in. I hope to see you all back here next Sunday. For Music with a Message, I'm Dave Minnage, and as always, this last song is for Kara. There's only one thing left to say. Good night, friends.

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1: Are you wanting to party all week long to celebrate the 4th of July and America's 250th birthday? Well, you're in luck because the parties start. Actually, they've already started, but there's more here to come. On Wednesday, July 1st, I want to let folks know about a fun party happening at Faith Christian Outreach Church that's here in Mount Pleasant. You can head to 1302 East Washington Street, where the church is, and you will enjoy a fun celebration celebrating God, country, the freedoms we enjoy. It's going to be a great party. It'll start at 5:30 in the evening on Wednesday night, and it will include live music, a car show, food trucks, giant inflatables, giveaways, and even chances to drive a tractor. How fun is that? You can stick around for the fireworks show Wednesday evening at dusk and to hear the inspiring message of Pastor Rob McCoy. So come celebrate the birthday of America with pride for free at Faith Christian Outreach Church on Wednesday, July 1st, which takes you all the way in through the weekend. It's going to be a warm one, but it's going to be a fun one. Don't forget, on Thursday, you've got the Mount Pleasant Community Band Concert at 7 p.m., which wouldn't be complete without pies by the PEOers, and that's all for a free will donation. Of course, they'll be playing some patriotic tunes, I'm sure, on Thursday night at 7 for the Community Band Concert. And Friday, July 3rd, is the pre-party downtown Mount Pleasant. It'll start with that time capsule reveal at 4:30 in the afternoon and head straight on into Music on Main with Main Street Mount Pleasant. Live music, bouncy houses, kids games, barbecue, just a fun taste of Americana as we are on the eve of America's 250th. And of course, on the 4th in Mount Pleasant, you want to be at McMillan Park, Midwest Old Threshers grounds. 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Meet your heroes. The carousel will be going. The trolley will be going. Bounce houses, face painting, family activities. Live music by Link and the Drifters. And at dark, fireworks. So have a fun celebration of America 250 and keep it tuned right here to KILJ for all the latest in weather, news, sports, community information. And this community reminder has been brought to you by our friends at Pilot Grove Savings Bank.
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0: You say, well, I'm just not convinced, Pastor, that you need to go to church in order to be a good Christian. Well, I heard of a man who said, you can be a Christian without ever going to church, and you can be a husband without ever going home, but I don't suggest either one.
1: There was a time that I swore I would never go back.

0: You're listening to Lighten Up, brought to you by Compassion International, releasing children from poverty around the world. Lighten Up is a moment to brighten your day in Christ. I'm Dr. Wes Stafford on behalf of Compassion, introducing author, motivational speaker, and comedian Ken Davis with some advice on how to avoid sticker shock.
1: The poor country pastor was livid when he confronted his wife with the receipt for a $250 dress she had bought. "How could you do this?" he exclaimed.
2: "I don't know," she wailed. "I was standing in the store looking at the dress, and then I found myself trying it on. It was like the devil was whispering to me, 'You look great in that dress. You should buy it.'"
1: Well, the pastor persisted. "You know how to deal with him. Just tell him, 'Get behind me, Satan.'"
2: "I did," replied the wife. "But then he said, 'Hey, it looks great from back here, too.'"
1: Now, I'm not saying that buying a nice dress is sin, but I'm warning you that the devil will tell you that sin looks good from every angle. Unfortunately, he will never tell you what it costs. He hides the price tag for sin until we've committed to buy into one of his lies. The ultimate consequence of sin is death. Every day I thank God that Jesus paid that price on the cross. However, the natural consequences carry a stiff price that destroys relationships and destroys happiness. Avoid the sticker shock. The next time he comes a call, and don't listen, don't look, and for heaven's sakes, don't try the dress on. This is Ken Davis encouraging you to act on God's word. Resist the devil and he will flee from you. Lighten up and live.
0: This has been Lighten Up with Ken Davis. I'm Dr. Wes Stafford on behalf of Compassion International saying thanks for caring and thanks for listening.
3: 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This is Peggy Cady from Danville, Iowa. 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

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That's my boy.

I remember hearing about a summer night during a violent thunderstorm when a mother was tucking her small boy into bed. She was about to turn off the light when he asked her with a tremor in his voice, "Mommy, will you sleep with me tonight?" The mother smiled and gave him a reassuring hug. She said, "I can't, honey. I have to sleep with your daddy." 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

28. 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Now watch this. Because I'm hurting at the moment, I'm not even interested in any good. All I want is to get rid of this. In other words, get me out of this, God. Change this circumstance. But here's what happens. I must be willing to trust him in the midst of it, because I know on the other side, I'm going to be able to look back. I don't mean the other side of heaven. I'm talking about now on the other side, I'm going to look back and say, well, God, you were in that. Well, I can see your hand in that. This is what you were doing. This is, you made me wait, and God, I got some, Lord, forgive me for being so impatient. You know what? He doesn't get upset when you say, God, what's going on? God, very silent, just says, you know, I'm just doing things the way I promised to do.

0: You're listening to Lighten Up with Ken Davis, brought to you by Compassion International. Lighten Up is meant to brighten your day with laughter. I'm Dr. Wes Stafford, ready to get a short but sweet vocabulary lesson from author, motivational speaker, and comedian Ken Davis.
1: The scariest word in the English language may be the word but, B-U-T. The word usually follows a statement of kindness or encouragement, but precedes a message of doom. He's a nice-looking boy, but he hasn't got a brain in his head. I remember a girl I was interested in saying to me, "I like you, but I'm looking for someone more spiritual." My parents were experts with the word. "I know you put the cat in the washing machine by accident, but you're still grounded until after Jesus returns." If you are dating someone and they say, "I love you, but," brace yourself. You're about to become dumped like a sack of wet skunks. There's actually one place where the word but may be the most beautiful word I've ever heard. It's found in Romans. After affirming that all have sinned and fallen short of God's perfect ideal, after pronouncing that the wages of sin is death, the next word in the Bible is but. However, rather than being followed by a message of doom, it precedes a message of hope. It says the wages of sin is death, but the gift of God is eternal life through Jesus Christ our Lord. His sacrifice and the provision he made for our forgiveness is the greatest news on the face of the earth. No ifs, ands, or buts about it. Lighten up and live.
0: 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I'm Dr. Wes Stafford on behalf of Compassion, saying thanks for caring and thanks for listening.
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remember hearing a story about a young priest who was serving in the confessional booth for the first time, and he was being watched over by an older priest. At the end of the day, the older priest took the young man aside, and he said to him, "Son," he said, "when a person finishes confession, you have got to say something other than wow. No one

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1: It's the all-new six-hour program. 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

0: heard about one man and his wife who were having problems at home, and they weren't speaking to each other at all. They were in a silent time. Suddenly, this guy realizes that the next day he needs his wife to wake him up at 5 o'clock for an early morning business flight. Not wanting to break the silence, he writes on a piece of paper, "Please wake me at 5 a.m. and leaves the note on the night table where he knows his wife will see it. The next morning, he wakes up and looks at his watch, and it's 9 o'clock. He has missed his flight. He is totally furious at his wife. When he notices a piece of paper on the table on his side of the bed, the paper said, 'It's 5 o'clock. Wake up.'"
1: I wish

illustration I'm about to give you is the best illustration of this. It's called the gospel. The best illustration of the gospel I've ever heard. Once upon a time in a far off country, there was an ancient king who was known to be simultaneously the most loving and just king who had ever existed. Eventually, it was discovered that somebody was stealing from the king's treasury, and because the king was just, he issued a decree. He said that when it was discovered who was stealing from his treasury, that a sentence of 10 lashes in front of the entire kingdom would be visited upon that person for their, as the penalty for their disobedience. The theft continued, and eventually he issued a final decree, 40 lashes would be visited upon the person who was stealing from the king's treasury. But watch this, 40 lashes was a death sentence, so he issued a death sentence. As weeks went by, it was eventually discovered that none other than the daughter of the king was the one who was stealing from his treasury. When that was discovered, a question began to ripple through the kingdom. How could the most loving king who's ever existed kill his own daughter? Some people thought that he would pardon her, but then how would he be just? Some people thought that he would punish her, but then how would he be loving? Well, eventually the king examined it, and he said, hey, the law is clear. Sin has taken place. Justice must fall. The sentence must be passed. And the king's own daughter was brought in front of the entire kingdom. And when she got to the front, she was laid over an executioner's table. She was tied to the table. The executioner ripped open the back of her shirt and stepped back. But just as the executioner lifted his whip to issue the first lash, the king stood up from his throne and he yelled, "Stop!" Everyone was in dismay. Silently, the king walked forward, bent over his daughter, wrapped his body around his daughter on the stump, ripped the shirt off of his own back, looked back at the executioner and said, "Now hit her." The executioner objected, "King, I can't hit her without hitting you. Now hit her." 40 lashes fell upon the back of the king over the back of his daughter, and the king died, and the girl went free. That was done for you. Because God is just, punishment for sin had to be paid. But because God is love, he chose to make that payment himself. And here's the good news. What you must understand is that when Jesus hung on that bloody cross and he pushed up on his nail-pierced hands, choking to death on his own blood, his final words through his choking breath were the words, "It is finished." He did not cry out, "I am finished." His words were, "It is finished." And if he's not

about the thief on the cross? That's what the angel must have said. You know, like, what are you doing here? Well, I don't know. What do you mean you don't know? Well, like, because I don't know. Well, you know, excuse me, let me get my supervisor. They go get the supervisor in here. So, we're just a few questions for you. First of all, are you clear on the doctrine of justification by faith? The guy said, I've never heard of it in my life. And what about, let's just go to the doctrine of scripture immediately. This guy's just staring. And eventually, in frustration, he says, on what basis are you here? And he said, the man on the middle cross said, I can come. I heard.

0: One of these days they're going to be taking me out to the cemetery. They'll be saying some words over me. Is that the end? Is it all over? Here is the question. If a man die, shall he live again?
1: The moment you read in the paper that Billy Graham is dead, you'll know that he's more alive than he's ever been before. And I'm in heaven.
2: I know I'm going to heaven. I'm looking forward to it with great anticipation because of what Jesus did on that cross. He died for us, but he was raised by God.
0: The angel said, he is not here, he is risen. I submit to you tonight that that's the greatest news the world has ever heard. He is not here. He has conquered the grave. He's alive.
2: Because he lives, we too are going to live someday in that same resurrection glory.

Hey friends, this is Dave Bittage. I would just like to take this opportunity to thank you, and I really mean you, to say thanks for listening to this program today and for making Music with a Message the soundtrack to your Sunday afternoon. I would also like to thank several local businesses who sponsor the program and make it possible for us to be heard each week here on KILJ. 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
1: 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Of course, as you know, it is hot out there. So stay safe, stay hydrated, stay indoors when you can. And of course, keep it tuned here for all the latest weather developments. As things progress, we'll let you know what that 4th of July weekend is looking like. But make your plans, because there is events happening all over the place as we embark on celebrating America's 250th birthday. I can't wait. I hope you can't either. 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We'll have more info coming your way, up to the minute news, sports, weather, all of that. So keep it tuned here. Have a wonderful rest of your weekend. 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
7: 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Play another.

This couple was having a standoff fight. You know what that is? Nobody will give any ground. He was right. She was right. There was no way. And they'd been going on for a long time. And finally, the young woman, she had an idea. She said, I'll tell you what. We're probably never going to really totally honestly resolve this, but let's call a truce and we'll do it this way. I'll say I'm wrong. And then you just come back and say that I'm right. He said, okay. She said, I'm wrong. He said, you're right. Dear Stain.

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1: A man was being tailgated by a stressed-out woman. Suddenly, the light turned yellow just in front of him. He did the right thing and stopped, even though he could have beaten the red light by accelerating through the intersection. Well, the tailgating woman hit the roof and the horn. She was screaming obscenities because she missed her chance to get through the intersection. Suddenly, she heard a tap on her window and looked up into the face of a police officer. The officer ordered her to exit the car with her hands up. He took her to the police station where she was searched, fingerprinted, and placed in a cell. After a couple of hours, another policeman opened the cell door and escorted her back to the booking desk where the arresting officer was waiting with her personal effects. "I'm sorry for this mistake," he said. "You see, I pulled up behind your car while you were blowing your horn, making obscene gestures and cussing a blue streak. I noticed the What Would Jesus Do bumper sticker and the Follow Me to Sunday School bumper sticker and the chrome-plated Christian fish emblem on the trunk. Naturally, I assumed you had stolen the car." Wow. Our life, not our bumper, is the real testimony of what we believe. The stickers mean nothing unless we live the life. Lighten up and live.
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1: Hey, y'all, this is Glenn Goode. I am Dave Bendage's uncle from Elizabethton, Tennessee, and you are listening to Music with a Message right here on KILJ. In the Valley.

Bum Ledbetter got right with the Lord the other day. Preacher baptized him down at a big pond. But they took Bunk out into the pond. He got caught up into the spirit about halfway out there, and about four of us had to get off in there to man him down and hold him. And the preacher got him and took old Bunk and put him down under the water. And Bunk got kind of strange. And he come up, a little water coming out of his mouth. And the preacher said, "Do you believe?" And Bunk was trying to talk, and the preacher wanted an answer, so kaploosh, down for the second time. Bunk come up with water running out of the corner of his mouth. "Do you believe?" Preacher carried him down number three. Boom! He brought Bunk up a third time, said, "Brother Bunk, do you believe?" And Bunk spit water.

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Bum, bum.

this story about a philosopher and a scientist and a simple man, none of whom could swim. They were trapped in a cave with sheer cliff faces. They split up, but the tide kept coming in, and rescuers lowered a rope with a safety harness. And the philosopher said, "Ah, this looks like a rope, but I might be mistaken. It could be wishful thinking. It could be an illusion." So he didn't attach himself, and he drowned. The scientist said, "Ah, this is an 11-millimeter polyester rope with breaking strain of 28,000 kilograms. It conforms to the MR 1081 standard," and then proceeded to give an exhaustive and entirely correct analysis of the rope's physical and chemical properties, but he didn't attach himself and he drowned. The simple man said, "I'm not sure if this is a rope or a python tail, but it's my only hope, and I'm grabbing on with all my heart, and it's going to save me," and he was saved.

This is Lighten Up with Ken Davis, brought to you by Compassion International. Lighten Up is a moment to brighten your day and encourage your faith in Jesus. With humor and insight, we hope to challenge you to grow in your relationship to God, your family, and those around you. Are you feeling overwhelmed by the evil around you?

0: totally damaging their relationship. Eventually, the old girl passed away. On the way back from the cemetery, the husband confessed to his wife, "Honey, if I didn't love you so much, I don't think I could have put up living with your Aunt Emma in the house all these years." His wife looked at him with astonishment. "My Aunt Emma," she said. "I thought she was your Aunt Emma." I think a lot of us live with an Aunt Emma in the house. It may be a habit that we have refused to address. It may be an attitude that we know needs to be adjusted. It might even be an indifference to things of the Lord. It is easy to assume that the problem belongs to the other spouse, or it's the children's fault, or my parents' fault. Satan likes nothing better than to take up some stronghold in our family and watch as it destroys relationships. It can even affect our relationship with Christ. It's time to identify the imposter and, by the power of Christ, ask Aunt Emma to leave. Resist the devil and he will flee from you. That'll give you room to lighten up and live.
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Hey, y'all, this is Glenn Goode. I am Dave Bendige's uncle from Elizabethton, Tennessee, and you are listening to Music with a Message right here on KILJ.

everybody. This is Peggy Cady from Danville, Iowa. And on Sunday afternoons, I'm likely to be out working in my salon and listening to my friend Dave Benage on Music with a Message right here on KILJ. I'm sure

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1: This is Barb Bird from New London. I have to drive to Des Moines almost every Sunday afternoon. It's really a drag. 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

0: 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If anything's happened to you, we're in a big mess.
1: Holding hands with my girlfriend, we were

Hi, everyone. This is Carol Benich from Danville, Iowa, and you are listening to my son, Dave, on Music with a Message, right here on KILJ. That's my boy. I

You may have heard the story about the woman who came to her pastor, and she said, I'm not going to be around much longer, and I want to tell you what I want at my funeral. She said, I want to be buried with a fork in my hand. He said, what did you say? She said, yes, when they come to see me in the funeral home, when they have the viewing, I want them to see me laying in the casket, and in one of my hands, I want them to have a fork. He said, well, ma'am, if that's what you want, we'll see to it, but you got to explain this to me. She said, well, you know, pastor, I've been in this church all my life, and you've probably picked up on the fact that one of my favorite things in our church has been the potluck dinners. She says, I've never missed one in all the years I've been coming to, and she says, they were so good, but she says, I remember something. When we're finished with the main course, somebody come out of the kitchen and say, keep your fork, the best is yet to come. And she said, when they come and see me laying in the casket, I want them to know that for me, the best is yet to come. Amen.

Hey y'all, this is Glenn Gu. I am Dave Bendage's uncle from Elizabethton, Tennessee, and you are listening to Music with a Message right here on KILJ. Many

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Hey friends, this is Dave Bittage. I would just like to take this opportunity to thank you, and I really mean you, to say thanks for listening to this program today and for making Music with a Message the soundtrack to your Sunday afternoon. I would also like to thank several local businesses who sponsor the program and make it possible for us to be heard each week here on KILJ. 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
1: Are you wanting to party all week long to celebrate the 4th of July and America's 250th birthday? Well, you're in luck because the parties start. Actually, they've already started, but there's more here to come. On Wednesday, July 1st, I want to let folks know about a fun party happening at Faith Christian Outreach Church that's here in Mount Pleasant. You can head to 1302 East Washington Street, where the church is, and you will enjoy a fun celebration celebrating God, country, the freedoms we enjoy. It's going to be a great party. It'll start at 5:30 in the evening on Wednesday night, and it will include live music, a car show, food trucks, giant inflatables, giveaways, and even chances to drive a tractor. How fun is that? You can stick around for the fireworks show Wednesday evening at dusk and to hear the inspiring message of Pastor Rob McCoy. So come celebrate the birthday of America with pride for free at Faith Christian Outreach Church on Wednesday, July 1st, which takes you all the way in through the weekend. It's going to be a warm one, but it's going to be a fun one. Don't forget, on Thursday, you've got the Mount Pleasant Community Band concert at 7 p.m., which wouldn't be complete without pies by the PEOers. And that's all for a free will donation. Of course, they'll be playing some patriotic tunes, I'm sure, on Thursday night at 7 for the Community Band concert. And Friday, July 3rd, is the pre-party downtown Mount Pleasant. It'll start with that time capsule reveal at 4:30 in the afternoon and head straight on into Music on Main with Main Street Mount Pleasant. Live music, bouncy houses, kids games, barbecue, just a fun taste of Americana as we are on the eve of America's 250th. And of course, on the 4th in Mount Pleasant, you want to be at McMillan Park, Midwest Old Threshers grounds. The parade starts at 5, which takes you into a fun evening of just a lot of activity. Meet your heroes. The carousel will be going. The trolley will be going. Bounce houses, face painting, family activities, live music by Link and the Drifters, and at dark, fireworks. So have a fun celebration of America 250 and keep it tuned right here to KILJ for all the latest in weather, news, sports, community information. 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

years back, Pepper Rogers, who was then the head football coach at UCLA, was going through a terrible losing season. The media was attacking him. The alumni of the school were calling for his resignation, and his friends were becoming more and more scarce by the day. Nothing seemed to be going his way. Week after week, he was handed setbacks and defeats. And he didn't even think that his wife was encouraging him enough. He told her, "My dog is my best friend, but a man needs at least two friends." She said, "Well, you better go buy another dog."

This is Barb Bird from New London. I have to drive to Des Moines almost every Sunday afternoon. It's really a drag. Unless I can listen to Music with a Message. That's great. 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

0: You're listening to Lighten Up, brought to you by Compassion International, releasing children from poverty around the world. Lighten Up is a moment to brighten your day in Christ. I'm Dr. Wes Stafford on behalf of Compassion, introducing author, motivational speaker, and comedian Ken Davis, sharing that it's not the destination, but the memories along the way that really matter.
1: A group of 40-year-old friends discussed where they should meet for dinner. They decided to meet at the Broken Cup because the waitresses there were attractive. 10 years later, now in their 50s, they once again debated where they should meet. This time they decided to meet at the Broken Cup because the food was good and there was a good selection of wine. At 60 years of age, they gathered again to decide where they should meet. They finally agreed to meet at the Broken Cup because the place was quiet and the restaurant was smoke-free. 10 years later, at 70, they once again discussed where they should meet and decided on the Broken Cup because it was wheelchair accessible and it had an elevator. 10 years after that, at 80 years of age, the men met again, and after a long discussion, they decided that this year they would meet at the Broken Cup restaurant because they'd never eaten there before. That sounds a lot like my life. I refuse to ride into the sunset because I can't find my horse. And I can't remember which direction west is. I am so glad that God is forgetful, selectively forgetful. For those who trust Christ as their Savior, God, who knows all things, chooses to forget their sins. And the best news of all, that mercy is new every morning. Lighten up and live.
0: 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I'm Dr. Wes Stafford, encouraging you to lighten up.
2: This is Peggy Cady from Danville, Iowa, and on Sunday afternoons, I'm likely to be out working in my salon and listening to my friend Dave Benage on Music with a Message right here on KILJ. While

0: This couple was having a standoff fight. You know what that is? Nobody will give any ground. He was right. She was right. There was no way that, and they'd been going on for a long time. And finally, the young woman, she had an idea. She said, I'll tell you what. We're probably never going to really totally honestly resolve this, but let's call a truce and we'll do it this way. I'll say I'm wrong. And then you just come back and say that I'm right. He said, okay. She said, I'm wrong. He said, you're right.
1: Now, Benny and Fred had an altercation, hadn't spoken.

0: times it's the radio.
1: Little boy's prayer was overheard. Dear God, please take care of my daddy and my mommy and my sister and my brother and my doggy and me. And oh, please take care of yourself, God. If anything's happened to you, we're in a big mess.
2: God,

0: Three preachers were discussing the question, if Jesus came back to earth, what church would he go to? And the Episcopalian pastor said, well, he'd come to our church because of our apostolic succession. And the charismatic pastor said, I'm pretty sure he'd come to our church because we have more enthusiasm than any of the churches. And the Baptist preacher said, of course, he would go to the Baptist church. Why would he change after all these years?
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2: As a special presentation of KILJ, we bring you the Sunday sermon from First United Methodist Church of Mount Pleasant. You'll hear it every Sunday evening right here on KILJ.
3: We are going to look at one verse today. One verse that stands out, that says a lot, that I wanted to kind of tackle today. Many of us have probably heard this story, or we kind of know who this person is. Let me try that again. Helps if I turn it on. I'm on it. All right. So, Matthew 27:32. So let me kind of set the scene here. Matthew 27:32, Jesus, a really popular guy in Scripture, Jesus has been caught by the Romans. He has been sentenced to death. He has been beaten. He is starving. He is bloody. He is, just on his last leg, suffering. And now what has happened is he is having to take his own cross, his beam, because the up beam would already have been there. Because if they leave it in the ground, they just put a new one up when they do that. So with Jesus, they would have been putting him on, he would have been carrying this beam by himself.